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6: Thank you, Aaron. Good afternoon, everyone. Four individuals were contacted by Grants Pass Police outside Burger King, and one was arrested on two valid warrants yesterday. Officers responded to the scene near the bike path behind the Rogue River Highway restaurant, and upon contact of the four people, one of them, Angela Smith, was identified and found to be wanted on two police department warrants. She was taken into custody, and a consent search was conducted by law enforcement. A folded piece of tin foil was located, and Smith stated that there was fentanyl inside. The substance field tested, and results came back positive. Smith was lodged in jail on both of her warrants, charging her with possession of meth and a Schedule II controlled substance. An additional meth possession charge was added. Grants Pass Police lodged a man trespassing at Bi-Mart for methamphetamine possession. The manager of the Redwood Highway store called 911 requesting a group of individuals park out in the parking lot be trespassed. They were reportedly eight people outside before the manager confirmed the presence of two around 10:39 p.m. Arriving officers contacted one of the suspects, George Williams. He had been previously trespassed from the business on September 1st, and he consented to a search of his person. Officers located a glass bubble pipe with white residue. The pipe field tested positive for presumptive meth. So Williams was detained and transported to jail. Officers lodged him for second-degree trespass and possession of methamphetamine at 11:23 p.m. During a Riverside Park check, officers arrested a suspect staying after hours for a parole board warrant. Thursday night at 11:27 p.m., Bobby Joe Swearingen was contacted in the Park Street location by Grants Pass Police. His name returned through a national database with a felony Oregon Parole Board warrant for a violation. Dispatch confirmed the warrant and Swearingen's identity, and he was taken into custody by police. Following transport to the jail, Swearingen was lodged on that warrant. Josephine County Sheriff's deputies contacted a driver at a Carson Cardlock Pacific Pride station wanted on an out-of-county warrant. The suspect, Scott Young, was detained around 5:56 p.m. at the 505 Rogue River Highway Station. His warrant out of the Central Point Police Department charged him with misdemeanor assault in the fourth degree. He was taken into custody and lodged in jail, and his passenger was put in charge of removing the vehicle from that property. A woman walking around in traffic causing a disturbance was arrested by Grants Pass Police Thursday morning. Officers reported to the corner of F and Booth Street about 11:48 a.m. where they attempted contact with the suspect. She was punching and yelling at vehicles in the roadway, also flashing drivers. She was successfully detained and identified as Danielle Osborne. Officers took her into custody on a charge of second-degree disorderly conduct. She was also found to be wanted on a Josephine County Sheriff's Office warrant for fourth-degree assault and third-degree theft. She was transported to and lodged in the Josephine County Jail. Officers with Grants Pass Police Department warned two men for an open container Thursday and transported one of them to jail for a parole violation detainer. We'll have that story and more when we resume right after this word from a friend of ours.

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2: KJO, looking at the weather forecast, brought to you by Affordable Truck and RV in Grants Pass on Redwood Highway. It's affordable. Nice and clear tonight, low 48 degrees. Tomorrow, looking mostly sunny, although some showers possible later in the day. High 71. Then Sunday, mostly sunny again, 71. Monday, sunny and 80. Tuesday, sunny, 85. Wednesday, sunny, 92. And then Thursday, it looks like a sunny, warm 94 degrees. Right now, we're enjoying the sunshine here during these late summer days. Right here in South Grants Pass, it's KJO.
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3: 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Here's our sports report. Again, Chuck Benson.
4: Thank you, Aaron. Good afternoon, everyone. The reigning 5A state champion Silverton Foxes rebounded from a 37-7 loss to Coeur d'Alene, Idaho by routing Willamette 33-12 at home last week. Veteran Leighton Grants Pass is ranked fifth in the state, and three-year starter Jordan Rosetta is still sidelined, but the Cavemen have not skipped a beat with junior Aaron Hart at quarterback, supported by a talented cast of receivers, the hard running of Drayton Powers. A game will be broadcast live right here on KAJO Radio. Pre-game coming up shortly at 6:30 this evening, followed by a 7 o'clock kickoff. Other conference action tonight has South Medford hosting Mountain View. North Medford is on the road at Wilsonville. Willamette is hosting Sherwood. And Sheldon has Summit visiting Eugene. Other local schools in action include Hidden Valley visiting Brookings Harbor tonight. North Valley is hosting Sutherland. Rogue River is welcoming Glide, while the Illinois Valley Cougars are on the road visiting Jefferson. San Francisco 49ers enjoyed every moment of their week-long Australian adventure, and the L.A. Rams only boomeranged in 28 hours before kickoff. And then they flew back with their Super Bowl aspirations in disarray after getting thrashed in a historic season opener. Mike Evans, DeMarcus Robinson, and Deebo Samuel caught touchdown passes from Brock Purdy, and the Niners routed the Rams 27-7 last night. Purdy

0: pass for 205 yards against the Rams' ineffective defense at the Melbourne Cricket Grounds. The 49ers' next game will be a week from this Sunday when they host the Miami Dolphins. Sam Darnold received some really, really good news regarding his hip injury, Coach Mike McDonald said yesterday, but the Seahawks starting quarterback is still expected to miss next week's game. McDonald said that Darnold's hip is intact and that it appears the injury is muscular. Darnold is expected to miss the Seahawks' next game at Arizona. Jacob DeGrom retired his first 15 batters and struck out 12 for his highest total since 2022, but Julio Rodriguez hit a go-ahead three-run homer off Jacob Junis and a four-run seventh that lifted the Mariners over the Texas Rangers 4-3 last night. DeGrom did not allow a hit until Cole Young singled on a line drive off the pitcher's raised glove leading off the sixth inning. Junis hit Randy Arozarena with the pitch leading off the seventh, then allowed Dominic Canzone's RBI single and Cal Raleigh single. Rodriguez then hit a first-pitch sinker for his 21st home run of the season. Texas dropped three games behind the American League West leading Houston and two games back for the last American League wildcard spot. Seattle trails by five games for that last wildcard. Logan Gilbert did strike out 11 in seven innings, became Seattle's first pitcher with consecutive double-digit strikeout games since James Paxton in 2018. Seattle travels to Sacramento to begin a three-game series against the Athletics tonight at 6:40. Arianna Sabalenka realized she was probably going to lose the number one ranking to Elena Rybakina, and there wasn't much she could do about that, except the U.S. Open trophy is a different story. Rybakina can take that away from Sabalenka only by winning it on the court Saturday. Rybakina set up a match between the top two players in women's tennis by rallying past Coco Gauff. Sabalenka beat Jessica Pegula in their first semifinal, also running away in the second set after they played largely even in the first. That's sports news. I'm Chuck Benson reporting here on KAJO 99.7 FM, 1270 on the AM band and streamed at KAJO.com.
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0: Plain White Tees, the name of the group. Hey there, Delilah. 99.7 and 1270 KJO, Grants Pass's variety station, home of caveman football. 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Catch every bit of the action as the cavemen are back home tonight. And it's coming up 6:30. That pregame show starts for the 7 o'clock kickoff. 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
1: This is KAJO, Grants Pass, Oregon. Ladies and gentlemen, it is Friday night. It's Cavemen Football here on KAJO Radio. 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They'll help get you there. And good evening, everyone. Sun is about to set behind the heat fields here and get the sun out of our eyes so we can really enjoy what's going on the field. Right now, both teams are on the field getting ready for tonight's contest, a classic matchup. Ladies and gentlemen, this is a rare treat. You get a number one versus a number five in the state of Oregon right here on Mel Ingram Field. Grants Pass, 6A classification, ranked fifth in the state, taking on the 5A, 5A, top-ranked number one Silverton Foxes. So that's where we are, ladies and gentlemen. Couple of announcements, first of all, to get things started. Looking ahead next Friday, the Oregon Ducks are playing Oregon State on Friday night. Now, what does that mean to you? That means that we'll probably be on our sister station, KLDR 98.3 FM, with Cavemen Football for the play-by-play, because we're contractually obligated to put the Ducks on KAJO. So that's the situation for next Friday night. We'll keep making that announcement so that you're aware. We don't want you to miss a single moment of Cavemen Football. Second of all, a very special night tonight. Of course, I think everybody's aware that this is 9/11. And there will be a moment of silence and a special announcement here just prior to the football game. In the meantime, though, take a deep breath. Get right here to Cavemen Field. Mel Ingram Field, ladies and gentlemen. It's going to be a

0: 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So we'll have more for you right after this from Caveman Travel.
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0: Once again, ladies and gentlemen, welcome back to Mel Ingram Field. Couple of notes here if you're en route. Once again, a little bit different situation here at the field right now. The gates on A Street are closed. You have to come through either the West Gate, just in between the high school and the football stadium, and you have to also enter from 9th Street. But the gates are open early. Don't forget there are lots of food trucks here and ready for a pregame celebration, a halftime celebration, and a postgame celebration. That's the plan here for the Caveman football. All right, ladies and gentlemen, that's the scene. Stay tuned for word from head coach Matt Kennedy after this one-minute Caveman timeout.
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0: Time now for a word from head coach Matt Kennedy, courtesy of our good friends at the Indoor Air Man. And coach, congratulations. 2-0 so far this season. Great start. A couple of tough teams, and it doesn't get any easier, does it?
3: It does not. Nope. And we knew that going into this season. We stacked our schedule with some high-quality opponents and gives us an opportunity to get better every week.
0: Is there any philosophy? How much input do you have on that scheduling?
3: I had quite a bit of influence. I mean, I went out and reached out to most

0: at any team, traveling is different than playing at home. Whether it's the energy that the crowd brings or it's the legs you have from sitting on a bus. And there was that question mark, okay, if we're going to travel, how are we going to get off the bus? Are we going to be ready? And the boys were.
1: All right. The game itself at Westview, a couple of turnovers early. Tell me about turnovers in your team and what you do to encourage that.
0: Well, obviously you're preaching. We want the ball. We talk all the time about, you know, you can get caught up in lots of different statistics, but at the end of the day, the team with the fewest penalties and the fewest turnovers is oftentimes the team that's going to win. And so our goal is to hold on to the football on offense and create turnovers on defense and minimize penalties. And if you do those two things, you give yourself a good chance. And yeah, we had a couple of big turnovers early in that first half that swung momentum.
1: Interception in the first 5 minutes resulted in 7 points on the board. Who caught that ball?
0: Parker Howe had the interception. He was in a drop coverage, showing blitz and dropped, and quarterback didn't see it, and he was able to make a great one-handed catch on it and give us momentum early.
1: And a little later in the first quarter, a turnover, once again in your territory, or in their territory, resulted in the second set. Suddenly you're up 14-0.
0: Yep.
1: How'd the game go after that? How'd your fellas react to that early lead?
0: Well, I mean, we played consistent. Penalties prevented us from putting more points on the board in the second half. And our pad level got a little bit high. But again, that's the coach kind of nitpicking a 28-7 victory on the road. At the end of the day,
1: you're the coach, you can nitpick.
0: That's my job. Yeah. That's right. And keep the boys recognizing that, look, there's room to improve in wins just as much as losses.
1: Okay, penalties. Let's talk about that just a little bit. And I'm not pointing at officials for not doing a good job, but sometimes different associations have different focuses. Is that fair?
0: It was, and I could tell in the pregame conference with the official, he spent 12 minutes laying out all the different things that he was going to be looking for in that game. And so it was a crew that was ready to throw some flags, and they did.
1: And that maybe was their first game of the season, too.
0: I think the white hat had done the week before, and I don't think it had gone well, from what I had gathered.
1: All right. Okay. Put that one in the past. We'll talk about the Silverton Foxes coming up in just a few minutes right here on KAJO, right after this word from the Indoor Airman.
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1: All right, Coach, Silverton Foxes ranked fifth in this, top in the state in the 5A conference, or 5A division. They snuck up on you, had a surprising loss last year, and you've got them on your field tonight. Tell me about the Foxes.
0: Great football team. Great program. I mean, on film, their discipline stands out. They're great on special teams. I mean, it's a team that really doesn't have a huge weakness anywhere. They got a lot of returning players coming back from last year's state championship group. It's going to be a heck of a football game.
1: Do they have a personality?
0: I mean, I would say they're kind of that blue-collar, tough, disciplined football team. They're not super fancy on either side of the football. What they do really well.
1: All right. What can you do really well to stop that potent offense and defense?
0: Well, I mean, we feel pretty comfortable with the group that we have and the discipline that we're playing with and the talent that we have. We're going to similarly try and spread the field and keep them off balance with giving the ball to a handful of different weapons. And then defensively, I mean, the game is going to be won and lost in the trenches. And the physicality that we play with and the discipline to say, hey, I'm going to do my 1/11th. I'm going to fill this gap and I'm going to trust my teammate to be where he needs to be to finish the play is going to be key.
1: It appeared that Westview came after a young quarterback who was filling in for a starter and had some success at least disrupting his flow. Do you expect the same from Silverton?
0: I mean, I don't think that's the game plan for every defense is, hey, let's get after the quarterback and see if we can disrupt it. Silverton has the ability to change some fronts and change some looks, and we're prepared for both of those. They

0: do a pretty good job of creating pressure with just a four-man front. Whereas last week, Westview, which, again, we didn't know exactly what they'd do, but they probably ran six different defensive looks against us and brought pressure from a lot of different places. And we're a little bit more chaotic. Silverton, I think, is going to be a little bit more, I won't say predictable, but they're going to be more based in what they do, and they're going to do it well.
1: Based on his performance, Aaron Hart, I keep referring to him as a fill-in quarterback, as the second-string quarterback, but when he's done an amazing job through two games so far. So I'm not putting him down a little bit, but at the same time, you've got this starter over here who started for 3 years and part of a quarter to start this season, waiting on the sidelines. First of all, Mr. Rosetta, how long will he be on the sidelines? Do we have any indication of that?
0: Not really. I mean, he's out tonight, and we'll revisit it again next week.
1: All right. That being said, how's Mr. Hart reacted to that?
0: Well, I mean, he's a competitor.
1: We've seen it on the field.
0: Yeah, and he's a kid who's believes in himself and has had a lot of athletic success, you know, going forward. And it's the mark of, I mean, what you would hope is, in a good program, you can withstand the loss of even your best player and still be competitive. And Aaron's done a great job of stepping in for Jordan, who obviously is a great quarterback. But Aaron, in his own right, has done a great job.
1: All right. Coach, what do you need to have happen in order to beat this team tonight here, besides score more points than they do?
0: Yeah, it's going to take some explosive plays from us on offense. It's going to take some great tackling from us on defense. It's going to take a great crowd that we can feed off of the energy, and it's going to take a full 48 minutes. It's going to be a heck of a game.
1: All right, Coach, best of luck to you tonight. To all of you, stay tuned. We'll be back with the starting lineups right after this word, this 2-minute Caveman timeout.
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1: 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Nose tackle number 67 is Riley Toth. Defensive ends number 54, Riley Wallace, and number 53, Deshaun Stenson. Defensive tackle number 54, Elijah Hernandez. Let's see, the corners are number 5, Matthew Barrett, and number 7, Dirk Ely. Linebackers 16, Andrew Jensen, number 8, Ryan Glenn, and number 22, Tyler Meek. And the safeties, number 6, James Traylor, and number 11 is Brevik Hill. We'll run down the offense for you right after this word from Farmers Building Supply.
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1: And now, ladies and gentlemen, starting for the Grants Pass Caveman on offense. First of all, the kicker is Alejandro Leon. The center is Cannon Clark, number 71. Number 58 and number 50 are the guards. That's Titan Davis and Jacob Thomas. The tackles, number 59, Riley Wallace, and 55, Elijah Hernandez. Receivers, number 7, Dirk Ely, number 1, Cameron Holland, and number 11, Brevik Hill, with number 6, James Traylor. Running back, Logan Elred, to start tonight. Great Powers will get his share, certainly. But Aaron Hart is the starting quarterback, wearing number 3. And ladies and gentlemen, Those are the starting lineups courtesy of our good friends at Farmers Building Supply, courtesy State.

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0: Ladies and gentlemen, there's going to be a moment of silence here for 911. I'm going to try to pick up the PA announcer now.
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1: 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While they play the national anthem, we'll pause 1 minute. We'll be back right after this 1 minute caveman time.
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1: 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Let's bring in our color man here. Zach, you've been waiting a while here. It took a while to get to you today. What do you think about this game tonight? Is this exciting?
4: I mean, how can you not be excited in week three? I mean, I know it's only week two, but week three for the Cavemen at home against the top-ranked Silverton Foxes. I mean, if you are a high school football fan and Mel Ingram on a Friday night with this atmosphere, I mean, there were people coming in 10 minutes earlier than normal. The general admission on our side is packed. The home side is filling up, all the blue chairs. I mean, this is as good as it gets for a preseason football game. And the Foxes are everything is advertised. I mean, they are the reigning 5A champion. They are expected to win the 5A again by just about everybody on the coach's poll on the 5A side. And so this is a great test for the Cavemen where they want to get to, because as much as everybody says, oh, they're 5A, this is 6A, the top five 5A teams can compete with almost anybody at the top of the 6A.
1: All right, don't forget, they shut out Willamette last week. Of course, Willamette technically is 5A, although they've been competing at 6A for a couple of years now.
4: Sure. Yeah, and so, I mean, when you look at it from that perspective, this doesn't get any better. The pageantry, everything that comes with the Friday night high school football game is here. It's present. And now the Cavemen just have to show up and,

0: and give the fans what we're looking for. I mean, 2-0 start is great, but if they can come out and have a statement win like this against a Silverton team that's extremely good, it makes a statement across the state as well.
1: The matchups here are intriguing right now, and I can't tell if it's going to be a battle of the quarterbacks or the offensive line or the defensive line. One of those three is going to be the main factor tonight. Is that fair?
0: Yeah, I think we saw it last year. We kind of, in my opinion, nobody really knew who Silverton was last year when we went up there. We heard they were good, but had never seen them before. And so we got up there, and they're a big team. When you and I were driving up there last year, they're out in the middle of nowhere outside of Salem. All of a sudden you turn a corner, and bam, there's Silverton High School. But these kids are big, strong, physical, and fast. And I think last year the Cavemen were caught off guard a little bit, especially with their physicality. I think this year we saw in the Nelson game especially, and even last week the defense I thought played exceptional last week for the Cavemen. But I think that we saw that this group this year now knows what the expectation is, both physically. We know the speed is there for the Cavemen. And I think this group, it's kind of geared up and ready to play a team like this. But truly, it's going to come down to, in my opinion, it's going to come down to quarterback play on the Caveman side. I know that's a lot of pressure on Mr. Hart, but at the same time, if you play high school quarterback, whether you're the starter or the backup, at some point you're going to get a chance to show what you're worth. And this is what you put all the work in for. This is what Daily Doubles was for. This is what last spring was for. And it's going to take him making a couple key throws and some key moments, limiting turnovers, and essentially making sure the Cavemen offense stays on the field. If the Cavemen offense can stay on the field and not have the turnovers, not have all those things happen, the Cavemen will be just fine. On the offensive side. On the defensive side, the Cavemen defense last week was exceptional. They were physical with the line of scrimmage, made sure to get hands on receivers early. They ran with people, didn't get their eyes caught in the backfield. This is a group that you're going to need to keep your eye out of the backfield if you're the Cavemen secondary. They have a left-handed quarterback. From watching him warm up, he slings the ball really, really well.
1: Nice throw.
0: Absolutely. And they've got some skill kids that can run. And so this group is going to test the Cavemen early. It's going to be – this is the great thing for the Cavemen. This is a playoff game in week three. And that is essentially what this team is building for, is a playoff run and not just a Columbia Cup run. We're talking a legit playoff run. And so this is a great test to see what the Cavemen need to get better at or need to work on to get to where they want to be in six more weeks.
1: Hartley, if you want to talk about quarterbacks right now, and we know that they've got a good one, we'll talk about it's a Quentin Lake. He's 6'4", 215. So far this season, he is 15 of 37 with three touchdowns and two interceptions. Let's compare that with Aaron Hart and what we've got here. Aaron is 40 of 62 with 529 passing yards and has six touchdowns and two interceptions. So just looking at those numbers, our substitute quarterback really has better numbers.
0: Yeah, I mean, I think the first week is going to pad Hart's stats a little bit just because of the nature of what that game created. I think last week Hart struggled at times with that press coverage and a little bit of pressure that you were talking with Coach Kennedy about. But the cool thing about high school football and high school sports, you get a full week. So he's got to watch film. He's gotten to learn with Coach Kennedy. He's gotten to get, you know, back in the boxes with the boys and kind of work out the kinks, work on the throws he thinks he's going to need to make. And so that full week, I truly believe we're going to see how it helped Hart and settle into this starting role that he's been essentially thrusted into.
1: Let's see how quickly he recognizes what the Foxes are going to throw at him. Meeting at the center of the field right now between the captains on both sides, including Jordan Rosetta, who is a captain this year, out of uniform with that right arm in a sling. So they are meeting and shaking hands right now on the big blue GP at the center of the field. The band is poised. The football team is out in the end zone right now, so we're getting close to having a very, very exciting start here to something where the excitement's already building right now. You can almost feel it, the goosebumps beginning to rise here. Can you make a prediction? High scoring, low scoring? Everything I hear says physical, and when I hear physical, I hear low scoring game.
0: I think it's going to be high scoring. I don't think the Cavemen defense is, they're a bend and don't break type of defense, so I just don't see how it is low scoring like we saw last week, especially with Silverton's going to be substantially better than what we saw out of Westview last week. It's going to, for me, it comes out of turnovers. If the Cavemen have the turnover issue.

0: and the penalty issue they had last week on the road, we're going to be in a hurting spot because Silverton will take advantage of it, whereas Westview last week did not. But if the Cavemen can limit turnovers, ride the adrenaline high that Ingram is about to present here in about 30 seconds when this team runs out in the field, if you can ride that high, it's huge.
1: All right, the Cavemen will receive the football, and they will be defending the south goal. Here comes the rest of the team waving two American flags as they come onto the field. Boy, you can just hear the excitement continue to build as we're getting closer and closer to the starting line or to the starting kickoff here. The Cavemen and all of their and all their regalia are on the field also. With that's not just the guys in blue; that's the guys in skins. They're here, so it's going to be an exciting night, ladies and gentlemen. Stay close with us. This is KAJO, Grants Pass, Oregon, 99.7 FM, 1270 AM. I'm Chuck Benson. Zach Morgan's along for the ride here, and we're just about ready to get this one underway, folks. So get close to your radios because here it comes.
0: Yeah, I think one thing to touch on as well is you briefly touched on it, but Willamette played the Silverton team up in Silverton last week and got kind of boat raced, for lack of a better term, lost 33-12. And so this is going to be a good also little bit of a standings where we're going to be in this league.
1: This will give us an idea.
0: Yeah, everybody keeps saying that Willamette's the cream of the crop in the SWC, or what used to be the SWC. I don't even know what you call it anymore, the hybrid.
1: it's a strange name.
0: But yeah, it's changed so many times, but I think this gives the Cavemen a true standard as to where they're going to be. This is exciting stuff for week three.
1: 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And want to tip our hat to our new corporate sponsor here, bringing you all the sports on KAJO Radio, Grants Pass Toyota and Grants Pass Automotive. We appreciate their efforts on behalf of Caveman Sports here as the Cavemen take the field.
0: And the Cavemen will receive to start this first half.
1: And let's see, we've got we've got Cameron Holland and Bronx Ealy back deep to receive.
2: Number two, Bronx Ealy.
0: Yeah, and this first possession is going to be super important for the Cavemen at home. Quiet the nerves, kind of set a statement here. Really, they need to just not go three and out. They need to get a drive going, get a couple first downs, move the chains, get the ball on the other side of the 50, and the Cavemen will be just fine.
1: Whistle marking the ball for play. They address the football, and there is the kick. And it is a driving kick that will go into the end zone. Didn't get high, but went right into the end zone about 5 yards deep. So the Cavemen will take over first down and 10 on their own 20-yard line. Ladies and gentlemen, get close to your radios. Here it comes.
2: Your quarterback tonight, the Cavemen, number three, Aaron Hart.
1: So Hart, along with Eldridge, will start the game. Cavemen break out of the huddle, up to the line of scrimmage.
0: You got Powers back there with him.
1: Is it Powers back there? The two deep chart had Eldridge there, at any rate. One man split wide to the left-hand side. Two receivers to the right-hand side. One is Traylor. The other is Brevik. That's close to us here. Out of the and a whistle stops the action with Brevik going in motion right to left. And
2: Timeout,
1: Grants Pass early.
0: Yeah, that's not an ideal start for the game.
1: No, is that? Did we have the right people on the field, or did the coach see something he didn't like? I think we had the right number of people.
0: It's hard to tell because they brought a guy in motion, and as soon as he started bringing the guy in motion, Coach Kennedy ran down the sidelines calling timeout. So it probably means there was some miscommunication in the huddle somewhere, that the play he called wasn't what was actually being ran. And so at that point, first play of the game, you don't really want – I don't hate the timeout. I mean, you don't want to call a timeout before the first play of the game, but you also don't want to throw a pick or
1: no
0: have
1: time
0: a fumble.
1: Time off the clock yet, and you're down a touchdown, or you're down a timeout. Okay, Traylor and Brevik still on the right-hand side of the field. That's the short side of the field. The ball is on the right hash mark. Cavemen are driving towards the Commons.
2: First and 10.
1: Slot left, yeah. No wide out on the wide side of the field. Out of the pistol this time. And Brevik does go in motion right to left to the wide side of the field. There's the snap. Turn, they give the ball left-hand side to Power spins ahead. Gets across to 20, maybe a couple of yards.
0: Yeah, and that's going to be the real tell So far this year, the Cavemen offensive line has played extremely well, but there the powers give just on a dive play

0: which has been pretty standard for the Cavemen first play of the game so far this year. I mean, Powers has met right at the line of scrimmage with no real blocking in front of him, so that'll be a real tale for the Cavemen this tonight.
1: Quigley up the line of scrimmage. Empty backfield right now with four wideouts, two on each side right now. Slot on the left-hand side, so we've got technically five. And again, the Power goes to the right-hand side on the handoff on an end sweep around the corner. Gets across the 20 out to about the 24, 25-yard line. We'll see where they mark the football.
0: Yeah, it's going to be only a gain of about 2 yards there for Powers on the fly sweep. They went empty with Powers in the slot, tried to get him outside the pocket. They're just trying to run away from these big Silverton Fox defensive line that's in the middle. They are some big. Number 77 is listed on our paper at 270, and he's right in the middle of the defensive line. He's a big boy, and so they're trying to obviously run away from him early.
1: Trips right-hand side. The right-hand side now is the wide side of the field with the ball on the other hash mark closer to the covered grandstand. Single receiver to the left-hand side. There's the snap, and the pass is away. It's complete across the 40-yard line, across the 50, the 40, the 30, the 20, the 10. Grab pass is going to score from the 24-yard line.
0: Yeah, and that's instantly to that RPO. Silverton comes up in a very much man-press coverage, which is what we figured we would see after last week. He fakes the long handoff to Powers, pulls it, and Trailer just gets away from his man in the press coverage, runs a slant, and just runs away from the guy for a 76-yard touchdown pass.
1: So one for one, throwing the football on a touchdown and 76 yards on the board and 6 points on the scoreboard. I think the Cavemen wanted to do that early. That's probably a good sign for the Cavemen.
0: Yeah, and you got to do that early because you got to get those guys out of that press coverage. Or if they want to do it all night, you just keep taking them.
1: There's the snap, and the kick is up, and it is good. It's 7-0. We'll be back with the kickoff right after this 1 minute Cavemen timeout.
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1: Ball is teed up on the 40-yard line, getting ready to kick off. The Cavemen scored early within the first minute on the 76-yard pass play from Hart to... We're still to James Trailer. 7-0. Ball teed up just about 10 yards to the left-hand side of the 40-yard line as Alejandro Leon approaches the football, puts his toe to it, and this one drives the man back. They'll let that one go into the end zone. It was number 20, their favorite running back, Keyshawn Davis, let that one, just watched it go by into the end zone. So they'll bring it out to the 20 also. First out and 10 for the Silverton Foxes, and we'll get an opportunity to see what kind of offense they bring to the football game.
0: Yeah, and they're going to run a little bit of smash mouth offense with a little bit of spread like we saw last year, and they're gonna chuck the ball around the yard, so it's going to be important for the Cavemen secondary to keep their eyes out of the backfield. If they get their eyes caught in the backfield on the play action, it's going to be a rough night for the secondary, but if they do their job, we'll be fine.
1: Out of the pistol initially. The quarterback, once again, is Lake, number 6. He's got two receivers to the left. The slot on the right-hand side comes in motion, then stops. Turns the ball off in the left-hand side. Hits the line, and the Cavemen standing up at about the 20-yard line. He did not make very much at all, I think. No gain on the play for Mr. Davis.
0: Yeah, and they instantly go to that smash-mouth football I was talking about. They motion a guy right in the... basically a halfback position right in front of the tailback. They just go dive up the middle, and the Cavemen's linebackers did a great job. Both Meek and number 8, Ryan Glenn, met him at the line of scrimmage for the tackle.
1: Fox is up the line of scrimmage. One man split wide to the right-hand side. Two down to the right-hand side. Single receiver to the left-hand side.

0: Power eye.
1: Full house backfield right now. There's the snap. And they give the up back, and he falls across the 20-yard line. A little gain, maybe a yard.
2: Yes, they went with the pistol formation with the tight end or H-back to the quarterback's left-hand side, just run a dive play to the H right up the middle, and the Cayman defensive line so far has kind of done their job in battle line scrimmage, and the linebackers are filling. This is those key times where they're kind of showing you some things to play action down the road. So they may not be getting yards now, but they're showing for later in the game.
1: They're planning ahead. Two receivers wide right, one to the left-hand side. Once you get in the pistol, the halfback to the right right shoulder, and the tailback, two-step drop. What's the throw? Fake, fakes once, throws down the left-hand side. He's got a man there and overthrows him. He was looking for Horner, went down the left-hand side, incomplete.
2: Yeah, they went with the out-and-up concept. Couldn't see who was in coverage. Was it number 7 or number 2?
1: I couldn't tell.
2: Either way, one of the Ely brothers or cousins was in coverage, did it out-and-up, did a great job of staying with him. And as he ran the out-and-up, really step-for-step with him, looked like it was number 7, Dirk Ely, in coverage. Does a great job there, overthrown by about 5 yards. Came in force an early 3-and-out and have a great momentum swing right there already early in this game for both sides of the Cayman.
1: At the line of scrimmage now, it is 4th and long. They show a punt formation. The Cayman have one single safety back at their own 49-yard line. And the punt is high and short and will come down about the 30. Takes a Silverton roll into Grants Pass territory and will die at about the 42-yard line. Still not bad field position for the Cayman to take over first down and 10 at their own 42-yard line. 9:17 showing on the clock. The Cayman have the football and a 7-point lead after the Foxes go 3 and out.
2: Yeah, the punt was so funky because the Cayman brought some pressure. Looked like they almost could have got it. I think it was a good decision not to go after it because you don't want to risk the rough in the punter and give them automatic first down. But that much pressure in the punter's face, the ball came off his foot very funky. Took a good hop for them, but still great field position here for the Cayman offense.
1: A lot of people running in and out for the offense when they start here. All right, 2-man come split to the right-hand side. That's Traylor and Brevik. Slot on the left-hand side. Powers to the right shoulder of, looks like almost a, it is, it's a run play option. Chose the option.
2: Yeah,
1: run.
2: I think you're going to have like an illegal motion or something like that if the flag was thrown so early in the formation.
1: Rest right.
2: Illegal shift, yeah, illegal shift.
1: Nine ten chewing on the clock. Little breeze earlier. It has quieted down. Almost no wind right now. None of the streamers on the top of the goal post are moving. Old Glory still at half staff for the. Not moving at all.
2: Yeah, and those are those little penalties, those little tic-tac penalties like that, that last week really killed quite a few drives for the Cayman offense. They got to avoid those, especially against this better Silverton team.
1: All right, Cayman up the line of scrimmage now. 2-man split to the right-hand side. That's Brevik and Traylor. Slot on the left-hand side. That's the narrow side of the field. And that slot comes in motion left to right. Deep drop for Hart. Forced out of the pocket. Moves to right-hand side. Pulls it down himself. Runs down the sideline. Gets almost to the line of scrimmage. We'll see where the spot of the football is.
2: Yeah, Silverton got pressure early. And based off where the flag is sitting at the 30, you're going to get a holding call on the Cayman offense. So the Cayman so far in this drive going the wrong direction.
1: Two penalties in a row, and we talked about the penalties with head coach Kennedy earlier. A lot of that was the talked about the different styles of officiating, but this should be a home style.
2: Yeah, I mean, these two penalties are pretty blatant. These are penalties you're going to get anywhere in the state of Oregon, unfortunately, with the legal shift and then the holding call. The holding call is pretty blatant even from our angle, which just comes with pressure. So the Cayman just got to settle in.
1: Ball back on the 25-yard line. First and 27 is the call. 2-man split to the right-hand side. 2 to the left-hand side, so we've got 4 wideouts. Out of the shotgun this time. 2-step drop. Passes away quickly. It's complete out to the 35-yard line. Got a lot of them back right quickly. Cameron Holland gets the

0: hitch.
1: Yeah, good job there on a quick hitch route from the slot from Holland. And Hart just hits him right as he comes out of the break for an easy pitch and catch on that first down.
0: Here's a snap again quickly. Another pass away. That one's incomplete. That was intended for 17. Max Thompson?
1: No, it was intended for Hill.
0: Hill?
1: It was intended for Hill, but Hart was locked onto him from the beginning. You could tell on that one because the linebacker came back in motion, or not in motion, but came back in zone. And luckily, Hart threw it a little bit high because if he doesn't throw it high, he's going to throw it right to the chest.
0: Third and about 16. Ball marked in between the two hash marks. Gateman break out of the huddle. 2 minutes split to the left-hand side, one to the right-hand side. The lone receiver is Trailer. End in tight on the left-hand side. No, he moves up into a slot now. There's the snap. Two-step drop. Hart looks down the field. Gets the pass away. He's looking deep, and it is overthrown. And that'll bring up fourth down.
1: Yeah, Hart tried to throw to Hill, but Hill's in double coverage. Throws it deep. Misses him deep on the deep, deep slant. The fans and Hart wanted pass interference, but when the ball's thrown that over your shoulder, you're not going to get much of a call there.
0: 8:10 showing on the clock. We're in the first quarter. Ladies and gentlemen, great football game here at Mel Ingram Field. Caveman going to punt away. Alejandro Leon on the field. High snap from center, controls it. Big rush, but he gets the punt away, and it's a good one. Drives the man back to about the 28-yard line, and he goes down almost immediately. Got back to the 29-yard line. First down and 10 from their own 29 for the Silvers and Foxes. 8:01 showing on the clock here in the first quarter.
1: Yeah, good job there by the long snapper, Cam Holland, who also is playing safety tonight, coming all the way down the field and making the one-handed tackle before the returner could get away.
0: Boy, Leon was facing a couple of big guys coming right at him that time.
1: Dan, he got a great punt away for how much pressure was in his face.
0: No doubt, no doubt. A lot of hang time, a lot of distance. First down and 10. Now, ball actually spotted on the 30-yard line. 2 minutes split to the right-hand side, slot left. Out of the pistol this time, turns him to the tailback, comes around the right-hand side, gets the quarter turn, gets across the 35. Still on the seat at the 40, carries a couple of people with him. Out to the 45-yard line. That's a gain of 15.
1: Yeah, and this is a running back for Silverton that runs a lot similar to Powers. Not as quick as Powers is, but once he gets some contact, he definitely puts his head down. And he came in there kind of with a couple arm tackles to allow him to get 5 or 6 extra yards
0: Keyshawn
1: from
0: Davis,
1: initial contact.
0: 5'10", 200 pounds. He's a junior. 2 men split to the right-hand side now. Again, that power formation out of the pistol with a halfback to the left shoulder of the quarterback. There's the snap. They give it to the halfback straight. Big hole up the center. Moves off the right-hand side. Gets first down yardage. Tries to break free across the 40-yard line and is down about the 39-yard line. And that's a gain of about 18 yards.
1: Yeah, the Silverton team, they did this last year a little bit too. They do a great job of playing the long game. They're gonna show you some things at times that may not get a yard or two, but over time, this team just eats at you, and that's what the Caymen are trying to avoid.
0: Big hole that time, no question about that. 2 minutes split the left-hand side, end in tight on the right. Again, that power formation with a halfback to the right shoulder. The quarterback gives it to the tailback this time. Number 20, that's Deshaun Davis, and he goes off the right-hand side, gets a couple of yards out to about the 36-yard line.
1: Yeah, and a much better job there by the Caymen defense coming up and tackling low. If you're going to tackle these running backs, you're going to have to tackle them low or thigh high. Shoulder tackling is not going to work. It's going to be similar to what we see with Powers.
0: Second down and 7. People still coming into the football game tonight, ladies and gentlemen. Looking for seats. 2 men split the left-hand side, and then tight on the right. Once again, that power formation. Out of the pistol. Halfback to the right-hand side. Rolls to the left-hand side. Gets the pass away. Looking downfield. It's complete to the 25-yard line.
2: This pass complete to number 7.
1: Yeah, number 5, Matthew Bayard, was in pretty decent coverage right on his hip. Put a good ball and a deep out comeback. Quarterback rolled out to his left, which he's left-handed, so it's the easiest way for him to throw. Throws a good ball to the outside shoulder for an easy first down.
0: First and 10 inside Grants Pass territory. So the Foxes are moving right now at the just past the 6-minute mark here in the first.

0: period. Two-man split to the right-hand side. Out of the pistol, halfback to the left shoulder of the quarterback, ball on the left hash mark. There's the snap to give the up back. Number 17, he finds a hole, sneaks across the 20 to about the 15.
1: 17, Ryder Ventor, the ball carrier.
0: So he'll pick up about 8. Make it 9.
2: And right now, this Cayman linebacker core is really going to get tested. They're not going to bring just one guy at you. They're going to bring 2 or 3, and you got to make a decision quickly on which one you're going to tackle or hit early.
0: Two-man split to the right-hand side. End inside on the left. Halfback to the left-hand side. That's the narrow side of the field. They give the ball to the tailback this time. Follows the tailback through. Gets about to the 10-yard line. Still on his feet. He battles his way through. Picks up the first down at about 4 or 5 yards after that. So he gets it to the 9.
2: Yeah, it's very similar to the smash mouth football we saw last year. They just line up. They run the ball straight down your throat until you stop it and then look into something else. And right now it's just dive left, dive right with different running back in same formation essentially.
0: 2 minutes puts to the right-hand side. Single back this time in a pistol formation. Lake is still the quarterback. Long snap count. Put a man in motion. That's the halfback. There's the snap. And they give to Davis, the tailback, and he almost trips over the 11-yard line, falls to the 10. So no gain on the play that time.
2: Yeah, and a great job by Talon D'Amico, number 52, coming up from his outside linebacker position. We haven't seen him much yet this year, but he does a great job of getting through the tackle, getting off a block and coming and making the tackle. Basically, the running back went down before even contact. Great second down and long.
0: Foxes break the huddle. El sent two receivers to the right-hand side. It's still second and goal, this time from the 11-yard line. Again, that two-back set. There's the snap, and they give to Vanderway straight up the center, gets across the 5-yard line and into the end zone. Touchdown. So Vanderway from the 9.
2: Yeah, and they just brought it back to that hybrid formation. It looks like they might go for 2.
0: Swinging gate formation. Now they'll shift back into probably a more normal point after situation. There's the snap, and the kick is up. It appears to be good off A Street. It is. We are tied at 7 at 3:43 here in the first period. Kickoff coming right after this 1 minute Caveman timeout.
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0: Welcome back, everyone. Their kicker will be number 51. Is that correct? That's Eli Little. Tees the football up on the left hash mark on the 40-yard line. Ball marked for play. He addresses the football, and end-over-end kick comes down just inside the end zone. The ball will come out to the 25-yard line, where the Cayman will take over first down and 10. Tied at 7-all.
2: Yeah, and this is where the Cayman have got to do a really good job of avoiding those initial penalties. That last drive was killed early with penalties. It kind of took them out of rhythm, took them out of what they wanted to call, and it forces you to more throw the football and do things that maybe the Cayman aren't necessarily wanting to just drop back and do. They want to do the RPOs. They want to hand the ball to Powers. They want to give options, and so the Cayman got to do that early in this drive.
0: Cayman split the left-hand side ball on the left hash mark.

0: Cabrera alone to the right hand side, way out. Powers to the right shoulder of Little. And they give the ball. I think it was a direct snap to him, wasn't it?
1: No, it was just a little just dive cut play. The Cayman have done a lot of that this year where they run, let's say, a stretch to the right-hand side, and then they cut back to the middle of the field, and Powers did that, which got him about 4 yards on the run.
0: So second and six for Grant's pass.
1: As of right now, the Foxes are loading the box and kind of playing man coverage on the outside with a free safety kind of just roaming back and forth, kind of making the Cayman offense prove the throwing game.
0: Cayman's put to the right-hand side. Slot right. Comes in motion left to right. And to give to in the backfield. Scoots ahead as that power certainly gets across the 30-yard line. That should be good first down yardage. Another 8-yard gain.
1: Yeah, and that's a great job by Powers. Once he got to the second level, his cuts are really amazing. Once he gets full speed, he makes a lot of these football cuts at full speed, which you don't see a lot of the time in a high school football player, and he's very good at it, which is why he's so hard to tackle.
0: All right, 2 minutes split to the right-hand side, one to the left-hand side. First down and 10 for Grant's pass on the 31-yard line. Slot left. Slot comes in motion again. Add again the run pass option. Run left side. Going to the right-hand side. Got some room. Gets out of bounds. Close to first down yardage. He's out of bounds on about the 40-yard line. We'll see where they're going to mark the ball. I think he's got first down yardage with an 11-yard run.
1: Yeah, and it's a great job by Hart. They tried to run a RPO quick screen. The defense did a great job of just grabbing onto the receiver, which he can because he's inside that 5 yards. The ball's not being thrown. And nowhere for him to go. Hart does a good job of making something out of nothing and gets the first down after just scrambling to the left side. And they gave him 13 yards on the play.
0: 2 minutes split the right-hand side. End in tight on the left. Slot left. Out of the shotgun. There's the snap. Pitch quickly to Powers down on the left-hand side. Is hit early. Bulls ahead may get a little positive yardage out of it. Not much yard. Maybe a yard and a half.
1: Yeah, they run that toss play, which they love to run to Powers, get him outside the tackle box. Silverton so far is showing that team speed and physicality. You think you got him out flanked now to the side, then here comes a linebacker and a safety just flying downhill. So we'll see how the Cavemen combat that, but usually combat that with the play action.
0: At the line of scrimmage, 2 men split right. Slot left. Slot again, comes in motion to the right-hand side. Wants to throw this time. Lots of time. Throwing deep down the right-hand side. Looking for Hill. Hill once again drawing double coverage. Tried to fight through it. No flag on the play.
1: Yeah, the ball's underthrown on the deep corner route by about 5 yards, and the fans want the PI. Unfortunately, the corner and the safety are both playing the ball too. Nobody's even got their hands on Hill. And so since the ball was so poorly underthrown, you're not going to get the PI call when everybody's playing for the ball because everybody has that right for that ball on that throw.
0: Third down at 9. Ball on the 44-yard line. Grant's pass is 44-yard line. Cayman looking at the sideline now for a play to come in. Coach is scratching his head saying, what do we do here? They'll decide quickly. The play is in up the line of scrimmage. Trips to the right-hand side. Single receiver to the left. Powers to the left shoulder of Hart. There's a snap. 3-step drop. Looks down the field, wants to throw again. Passes away. Just overthrown. Was looking for Traylor. Traylor just couldn't quite catch up with it. That's going to bring up fourth and long for the Grants Pass Cavemen.
1: Yeah, Hart actually does a good job of looking off the safety and bringing him to the trip side. Then he has Traylor. Traylor beat his man by 4 or 5 yards. And some of those throws for a quarterback are the hardest because you know he's so open. And he misses him deep by about 5 or 6 yards. Doesn't even give him a chance. And another punting situation here for the Cayman.
0: So fourth and about 9 for Grant's pass. Ball on their own 44-yard line. They'll punt it away.
1: They're going to kick it away.
0: Okay. And
1: something you don't see every day.
0: I've not seen that one very often before, if at all.
1: So the Cayman line up in a PAT formation, essentially, which is legal in high school sports. And instead of the punt, they kick it away so they can kick it out of bounds. And he kicks it out of bounds about the 20. Looks like they're going to mark it about the 28-yard line.

0: Now, the last time in a punting situation, they came close to getting to Lyon. That might be the reason for that.
1: Yeah, and Lyon has a great leg from the kicking position. And so I think it's a genius play, honestly, because that ball was away before Silverton even crossed the line of scrimmage.
0: They figured out what was going on. So what are they doing? All right, ball spotted on the 28-yard line. Trips to the right-hand side. Single receiver to the left. Out of the pistol this time for Mr. Lake. Quarterback for the Foxes. One step drop, passes away down the left-hand side. It's complete. Man is out in front of everybody across the 30-yard line. Across the 20, he's got a score. 10-yard line, 5-4. So that quickly. 62-yard pass play. And the Foxes have taken the lead.
1: Yeah, and it's just a generic quick slant. But because the Caveman defense is trying to stop the run so much, they're having to play man, and Bayard just gets beat to the inside. It was an easy pitch and catch, and he was gone once he caught it.
0: All right, they show the swinging gate again, but they move right back into traditional PAT formation. Kick is up, looks good. And the Caveman trail by 7. It's 14-7. We'll be back with the kickoff after this 1 minute Caveman timeout.
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0: In a pregame, I mentioned low scoring. We've got 21 points in the first period here. Here we go, ladies and gentlemen. Hang on. The kickoff from the Foxes to the Grants Pass Caveman. And this one will come down once again in the end zone. And the Caveman will bring it up to the 20-yard line. Down by 7 and looking to even the score up when they take over first down and 10.
1: Yeah, the Caveman offense just has to settle in. We've seen Hart miss a couple throws, a couple penalties. The Caveman offense is just not quite in rhythm yet. Got lucky on, you know, the one quick slant play. But other than that, the Caveman offense has kind of really just been kind of miscombobulated the whole first quarter.
0: Is that an official football term?
1: It is now.
0: Miscombobulated. Write that down. Can you spell that?
1: No.
0: Okay. 2 men split to the right-hand side for the Caveman. First down and 10. Slot right. 1 man split to the left-hand side. That's Traitor. Ball on the left hash mark right now. Slot goes in motion right to left. And they give the ball inside to Powers, looking for room off tackle. Gets little to no gain.
1: Yeah, I think the Caveman offense is trying to get to more of this RPO look, especially on first and second down. I don't see, there's not much where to go for the Caveman offense right now. And the front 7 of Silverton is kind of owning this football game thus far.
0: 2 men split to the right-hand side, slot right-hand side. Single receiver to the left once again, out of the shotgun. There's the snap. Wants to throw, passes complete left-hand side to Traitor. Traitor dodges one man, gets across the 30-yard line. Should have first down yardage with that one. A gain of about 12.
1: Yeah, and that's a good little hitch route. Nice little pitch and catch quickly for the Caveman to Traitor.
0: Caveman up the line of scrimmage now. 2 men split the right-hand side, slot right. Traitor to the left-hand side. First down and 10, ball on the 31-yard line. Slot goes in motion again. And there's the handoff inside again to Powers. Powers puts his head down once again. Little to no gain at the 30-yard line. That's the end of the first period with a score 14-7 in favor of Silverton. We'll be back with the second period.

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0: 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We appreciate their presence tonight as we've got 12 fresh minutes on the clock right now and a 14-7 score. Grants Pass down by 7 to these tough Foxes of Silverton High School. 2 minutes split the left-hand side to start this period. Cavemen have the football. 2 minutes split to the right-hand side. One to the left, slot left. Hart stands now, looks back to the sidelines for more information from the coach. Has it. Adjust his lineup. It is set. Slot stays on the left-hand side. There's the snap. Two-step drop. Wants to throw. Passes it away down the left-hand side. And over, just overthrown was, I think, looking for Brevin Kill down the left-hand side. He was.
7: Yeah, there's been a couple risky throws towards Hill's way. I mean, Hill's going to be the premier target for the offense, so that's where the safety is going most of the time. And with the safety going that way, he's thrown into double coverage most of the time. Luckily, he threw it far enough in front the safety couldn't get there, but it's going to take just about a perfect throw to get in that window.
0: So it's going to be second down and 10. Ball on the 31-yard line. Trips the right-hand side. One man to the left-hand side. Out of the shotgun. Again, three-step drop for Hart. As time gets the pass away and is in and out of the hands of Brevik Hill. Had to jump high to get his hands on it. He did, but couldn't pull it down. Incomplete. Got to be fourth down and 10 in the caveman territory. So the caveman offense stutters again. Going to punt this one away. Let's see what they do.
7: Yeah, and Hart had a ton of time that time. It's almost like he felt like he had too much time and then just didn't quite set his feet well enough and missed Hill high. And now the Cavemen are going to come out in this PAT formation again to punt it away.
0: Placement kick, high end over end, and it goes to about the 24-yard line. Fielded there, man comes back across the 30, gets up to the 40-yard line, pushed out of bounds. They say went out of bounds just across the 40, about the 42, 43-yard line. Guess where the spot will be. He continued past the 45-yard line, but they'll bring it back to where he stepped out of bounds. And that's the 43-yard line, first down and 10 at their own 43 for the Silverton Foxes. Let's see what the Grants Pass defense can do now against these tough Foxes.
7: Yeah, it's going to be a crucial series here for the Cayman offense and defense. Kind of got to get some momentum back if you're on defense. And offense, they got to find some rhythm. They've been completely out of rhythm the entire game except for that one drive, the long scoring pass.
0: One man split to the right-hand side. That's the narrow side of the field, one to the left-hand side. They've got that power formation with a halfback there, and they turn and flip the ball to the tailback. He puts ahead. Gets a 6 or 7 yards, gets him out to the 49-yard line. So he'll pick up 6 real quickly.
7: Yeah, that's just, they ran their own version of our toss play, got outside, kind of slow played it, and then once he put his foot in the ground to get up the field, there was only one Cayman linebacker there, and he kind of just ran through the arm tackle to get the 6 or 7 yards.
0: Second down and 4. Split right, split left. Halfback to the right shoulder, the quarterback out of the pistol, the tailback, Vandaway The halfback switches to the left-hand side.

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1: 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Either place, you cannot buy a bad car from this dealership. Back to what's happening on the football field right now with 11:28 left here in the first half. Silverton Foxes have the ball third down at about six. Ball spotted on the 47-yard line. Two receivers split to the right-hand side, one to the left-hand side. Halfback to the right shoulder of the quarterback out of the pistol. Hail back is Davis. Long snap count. Rolls the right-hand side. Wants to throw. Looks down the field. Gets the pass away right-hand side. Out of bounds. Incomplete. It'll be fourth down.
2: Yeah, they rolled out towards a double out play. And that ball was actually specifically thrown out of bounds by the quarterback because Hill was breaking on that ball. And if he throws it to the receiver that Hill was on, I truly believe that was going to be a pick six. Great job by the Cayman secondary there. And a huge stop for the Cayman defense. Now, hopefully that changes a little bit of this momentum and the Cayman offense can find some rhythm and get a couple first downs.
1: All right, let's see.
2: It's like Hill.
1: Hill is back.
2: It was going to be a fake fumble. It could be Cayman football.
1: Back on the 35-yard line.
2: They tried to snap it to the up back. It hit the up back in the chest, actually. As I was looking, it hit him in the chest, bounced forward, bounced off a caveman foot, goes all the way back to the 33-yard line. The caveman will have first down.
1: Great field position. First down of 10, make it the 34-yard line. And the offense, great opportunity here.
2: Yeah, and this is where the Cayman have got to take advantage of this great field position.
1: Two men split to the left-hand side. One to the right-hand side, slot right. Slot comes in motion right to left. And play action fake in the backfield. Pass to flat right-hand side. It's complete. Man running the right-hand sideline. Pushed out of bounds on about the 15-yard line.
2: Yeah, and a great job there. Little RPO screen again. And a great job by number 54, Riley Wallace, getting out in front of Traylor. That's a tough play for a tackle to get out in front of a wide receiver, especially on a wide receiver screen. He does a great job leading Traylor up the field. Traylor gets out of bounds. Easy first down.
1: All right, Cayman, I have a first down and 10. Ball on the 15-yard line. Two men split at the left-hand side. One to the right-hand side. There is the snap. And to give to Powers. Powers has a little hole. Gets across the 15 down to about the 12. Make it the 13-yard line. So he'll pick up two.
2: And just another dive play. Kind of, I mean, I think every play is an RPO at this point, but just a dive play up the middle for Powers. Powers does what he can, but there's really been no running room for Powers. A couple plays here and there, he's got, you know, 5, 6, 7 yards. But for the most part, he's getting hit at the line of scrimmage.
1: Two men split left. One man splits to the right-hand side. Out of the gun. And to get to Powers. Comes to the left-hand side. No. Passed into the end zone. Incomplete.
2: Yeah, they ran the RPO. Hart actually does a good job of selling the long hold with Powers. He has Traylor on the slant. Throws it just behind him, and Traylor tries to go back and get it. Couldn't quite get there. Bringing up a third down. I would imagine this is four down territory for the Cayman. But we'll see if...
1: Third and about eight, officially.
2: See what this play brings, I would assume, first. Trailing by seven, though, deep in the territory. We'll see what the Cayman decide to do.
1: 2 men split to the left-hand side, one to the right-hand side. All right, Hart adjusts the slot. Takes a snap. Holds the ball to the right-hand side. Moves himself. Caught behind the line of scrimmage and dropped. So yeah. He'll lose about four on that one.
2: Yeah, now you're going to take the field goal because of the down and distance. That was an RPO. Hart tried to read the defensive end. It's a tough one. I don't think he made

0: right read. I think that's the ball you have to give to Powers. He tries to pull it, thinking the defensive end's going to go with Powers, but defensive end stays with him and ends up forcing him for a loss.
1: Two men had him quickly before he could move. All right. Alejandro Leon from the 25-yard line on the right hash mark. A little angle to contend with. There's the snap, and the kick is up, and it looks good, and it is good. Alejandro Leon hits at the 25-yard line, a 35-yard field goal, and it's now 14-10. Grass pass still down by four. We'll be back with the kickoff right after this 1 minute Cape Man timeout.
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1: Welcome back. Capeman about ready to kick this one off, ladies and gentlemen. 9:42 showing on the clock here in the first half. This is Capeman football on KAJO, Grants Pass, Oregon. It's 14-10. Grants Pass kicking off again to the Silverton Foxes. Alejandro Leon just picked up a three-point field goal, a 35-yarder. Addresses the football, puts his toe to it, and it is a high, deep end of the end zone, about 7 yards into the blue. Capeman riding on the end.
0: Tell you what, watching Alejandro from where he started when we first saw him coming out of soccer to where he is now, what a weapon for the Cavemen.
1: Oh, no doubt, no doubt. Punting for field position, kickoffs, and of course he can hit that field goal.
0: We've that 35-yard field goal wasn't even close.
1: Oh, no kidding. I'm told he can hit 50.
0: Based off of that kick, I would agree. It was up at the top of the uprights, easy.
1: Up the line of scrimmage come the Foxes. Two men put the left-hand side, end in tight on the left. There's a snap, give the tailback, hole in the center there, but it closes quickly and almost no gain as everybody stood up right there.
0: Yeah, Riley Toth, number 67, gets off the block by the right guard and is just standing there waiting for the running back. Ends up getting him to lose a yard, so a great job there by Toth to shed the blocker and get in the backfield quickly. If the defensive line can get off blocks and do that, it makes the linebackers' jobs much easier, obviously.
1: One man split to the left-hand side, one to the right-hand side. Everybody else in tight this time. Out of the pistol again. There's the snap. Wants to throw. Has time. Launches down the right-hand side. Got a man there, but it's covered. Overthrown, incomplete. That was deep into Grants Pass territory. The young man has an arm.
0: Yeah, but number seven, Dirk Ealy, does a good. It was a double move. It was a hitch and go. And Ealy kind of bit on the hitch just because you have to respect it. But with Ely's speed, has no problem making up the ground and step for step with the running or with the wide receiver. It would have taken an absolute perfect throw, which it was not. It creates a 3rd and 11 here with the Cavemen trailing by 4.
1: All right, 3rd and long now. One man splits to the right-hand side, one to the left-hand side. Again out of the shotgun. There's a snap, wants to throw. Gets a pass away to the left-hand side, and it's complete to the 30-yard line. Is it first down yardage? It is.
4: Wait to number 4, Luke Horner. That's his Fox's first down.
0: Yeah, that's a tough one. That's a deep 12-yard comeback thrown right on time, right as he comes out of his break. Ely in fairly good coverage, but just can't quite make up the ground. The Cayman corners have a tough job tonight being basically out on an island man-on-man because they have to respect the running game of Silverton so much.
1: Up the line of scrimmage come the Foxes. One man split to left-hand side. They're going to put a second receiver out there now. End in tight on the right.

0: There's a snap, and they give quickly to the tailback. Gets across the 30-yard line. Not much there for Mr. Davis. He gets 1 yard.
1: Yeah, tackled by number 14, Parker Howe, from his outside linebacker position. Kind of just washing down the line. Comes up and makes the good initial tackle. And then a few more cavemen gang up with him.
0: I have him for 9 carries, about 34 yards on the night. Up the line of scrimmage, two-man split wide to the left-hand side. Power formation is back in with the halfback to the right-hand side of the quarterback, still out of the pistol. There's a snap and the give to Vandaway. He's the halfback, and he is didn't get anything. Hit the line of scrimmage, got nothing.
1: Yeah, and a great job by the Caveman defensive line, number 55. Elijah Hernandez leading the way, makes the initial contact and gets help from number 58, Jacob Thomas.
0: Again, a third down and long, obvious passing situation. We'll see what the Foxes come up with.
1: Yeah, overall, the Caveman offensive line, or defensive line, excuse me, has done a great job with this running game thus far in this game.
0: Grants Pass seems to be adapting to what's happening on the field now. One man split in each direction, so we've got two wideouts. Slot left also. Out of the pistol, out. Slot comes back in motion. Passes away, flat left-hand side. It's complete. Man has running room. Gets first down yardage out to about the 45-yard line. That's a gain of about 14.
1: Yeah, number four, Luke Horner, is there obviously their number one wide receiver out here. And the Caveman defense going to make an adjustment, bring Traylor in to kind of cover him. It's a tough – he's fast, he's quick. That was just a quick screen to him. And the Caveman defense are going to – they're going to have to make an adjustment at some point, which may leave them open in the running game. But out on an island is struggling so far.
0: Two receivers split to the right-hand side. First out and 10 at their own 45-yard line. Slot on the left-hand side. That's the wide side of the field. And I think we've got a timeout called again by the Foxes. I look at the scoreboard with 6:14 to play. It is 14-10. Grants Pass trails by 4. We'll be back after this one-minute Caveman timeout.
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0: Right at the line of scrimmage, ready for the snap, and the Foxes turn. They give the ball to the tailback, right-hand side. He moves across the 45-yard line, gets 1, maybe 2 yards. So Davis puts his head down, gets a couple of more, give him 36 yards on his 10th carry.
1: Yeah, tackle by Titan Davis, number 50, and number 22, Tyler Meek. Both do a good job of one went high, one went low, keeping him short from the short first down. The Caveman done a great job of first and second down. Struggled to get off the field on third down.
0: One man split the left-hand side. Slot left, split right. Single back set. Out of the pistol. Man comes in motion, then returns to the slot left-hand side. Wants to throw. Lake has the pass away. It's overthrown left-hand side, incomplete. Third down.
1: Yeah, looked out in the flat. Nothing was open. They looked back to the flat. Number 2, Bronx Healy, comes flying from a safety position. Even if it's caught, he was going to get hit for maybe a 1 yard gain on the play. Good job there by the Caveman. Like I was just saying, this is the part of the game now the Caveman have struggled with, getting off the field on third downs. So getting off the field here would be huge for this Caveman defense.
0: Again, it's third and long, third and 8. Two receivers this time go to the left hand side. End in tight on the right. The halfback is back at the right shoulder. Lake, the quarterback, out of the pistol again. There is a snap. Wants to throw. Get the ball to the tailback. Gets the 50.

0: yard line, not much further than that. He'll get about 3 yards, and that's it.
1: Deshaun Davis out to about the 49-yard.
2: Yeah, they try to catch him, catch the caveman snoozing. Go with the drop, like, get to the other side of the 50. The Silverton coaching staff thought about it for a second, but it's going to play the field position game. They're going to punt the ball away to the caveman. So great job there of the caveman defense getting off the field on third down. Getting the ball back, trailing by four with just under 5 minutes left.
0: The ball is right at the 49-yard line. That's the caveman 49-yard line. Rutter's back on his 37-yard line. Gets a good snap. And the punt is away, and it's high, and a boomer and a fair catch called for. Moved way back to inside the 5-yard line for the 5-yard line.
2: Yeah, and that's one that Hill's probably going to want back when he looks at that one on film on Sunday.
0: He says, why did I do that?
2: Yeah, he was going back. He sees guys, being a punter is one of the, or a punt returner is one of the hardest positions in football, because that ball, that was a good punt. I think that ball probably goes in the end zone, so he's having to make a split-second decision on do you fair catch it, do you not. He does fair catch it, catches the ball at the 4. Not terrible, but at the same time, you probably wish he would have let that one go and see what happens.
0: Best thing to get it way out of the way of that one.
2: Tough decision, though.
0: Make it on the run. 4:36. 14-10 to score. The Cavemen have the football 96 yards away from another touchdown. One man split the left-hand side, two to the right-hand side. Now we're reversing directions here. Two men come to the left-hand side. And finally, the Cavemen have the right formation. Man goes in motion, left to right. Kern, they give the ball to Powers, right-hand side. Runs it out of the side. Breaks out across the 10-yard line. Gets a little running room. Picks up 6-7 yards.
2: Yeah, they went back to that toss play to Powers going off the right end. He does a good job of that burst up the field. Gets about, what, 8 on the play on the first down. Gives him some breathing room away from the end zone. Brings up a short second down. Now the playbook's wide open with 4 minutes left.
0: 2 minutes split left. One man split to the right-hand side. Again, out of the shotgun. Play action. Pulls it right up. I think that's Hart himself. Gets across to the 16, maybe 17-yard line. Should be good for first down yardage. It is.
2: Yeah, and that was a great read by Hart on the RPO. He rode Powers on the fake for a long time. Pulls it last second once the defensive end did make the decision in front of him. Defensive end goes with Powers. He goes behind him, gets easy first down. Now the caveman gets some breathing room.
0: Ball out to the 17-yard line now. Got some room to work. One man's... it's early yet. Looks like trips to the right-hand side. Single receiver to the left as they come up to the line of scrimmage. And one receiver on the right-hand side is actually in the slot. Out of the gun. Two-step drop pass to the flat left-hand side. It's complete to Brevik Hill across the 20, out to the 24-yard line. That'll be just shy of the first down.
2: Yeah, they just ran straight hitches across the board, so all Hart has to do is find the one guy that's in the hole, and it happened to be Hill. Easy 7-yard pitch and catch there on first down. Brings up a short second down.
0: Two men split the left-hand side, slot left, split right. Slot comes in motion left to right. The pitch right-hand side to Powers. Powers down the right-hand side. Gets first down yardage across picks up 5-6 yards.
2: Yeah, they motion Howe across the line of scrimmage. Lead block him around the corner. Quick toss play to Powers. Powers gets the easy first down. Caveman now marching with 2.5 left.
0: Moving the flags here. 2:34 on the clock, and it's running. Down by 4 on the move. 2 minutes split left, slot left. Wants to throw. Passes away. It is for trailer right-hand side. It's caught. Inbounds. He is.
2: No, they're going to say the ball hit the ground. I think you could argue P.I. with them coming back to the ball there on that one. But if the ball's out of bounds, I guess you're not going to get that call either way. They ran a double move, a hitch and go. He had him deep, but Hart also had pressure in his face. Gets hit as he throws it. Gets about as much on it as he can. Nothing hurt there for the caveman. Brings up second down. Not a bad incompletion there for the caveman offense.
0: Second down and 10. Ball spotted at the 30-yard line. Capacity crowd. And when I say capacity, I'm even talking about the steps of the Commons. And just outside the gates on A Street, lots of people there too. 2 minutes to the left-hand side. Slot comes in motion right to left. There's the snap. Wants to throw. pulls the ball down himself.

0: Hill heads back to the line of scrimmage. He gets hit before he can get to the line of scrimmage. He'll lose a little on this play. That's going to bring up third down and long. Lost two.
1: Yeah, that was just a long developing passing play. Looks like you might get a timeout Silverton, see if they can get the ball back.
0: 2:05 showing on the clock. Timeout on the field. 14-10. Grants pass down by four. We'll be back in 1 minute.
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0: 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Third and 12. Caveman up the line of scrimmage now, looking for a big gator here. There's the snap. Wants to throw. Looks down the field. The pass is away, and it is intercepted.
1: Taken back by Traylor.
0: Ball changed hands twice there. The pass was intercepted. Traylor came, took the ball away from him. And all the officials are talking right now.
1: Should be Grant's best ball again.
0: I would think.
1: If Grant's pass gets his ball back, what an incredible play by Traylor. We're waiting for the signal. It is going to be
0: first
1: down.
0: It is first down.
1: So Hart misses on a throw probably 10 yards over anybody's head. Goes it right to the safety. Traylor, what an individual effort, coming all the way back behind the safety as he's getting ready to go down, just steals the ball back from him. The Caveman get the ball back, ends up being a first and 10 on the 35.
0: First and 10 on the 35 because of the change of possession during the play.
1: Wow, what a play.
0: Been an incredible season so far. We're just in the
1: man.
0: Game.
1: And the Cavemen still have two timeouts left with just under 2 minutes. There's a lot of time left on this clock.
0: Four wideouts, two to each side for Grant's pass right now. Hart takes the snap. Pulls it out himself. Moves down the right-hand side. He's got some running room. Moves to the right-hand side. He's got some room across midfield to the 45-yard line, out of bounds there. So that's a 20-yard scamper for Hart.
1: He had a great job again. He rode the fake so long with Powers that Powers actually spun around, because I think Powers thought, oh, crap, I lost the football. And what a great job. Gets outside. Wide receivers stay with their blocks, and that's a huge first down to get on the opposite side of the 50.
0: Now we're in Silverton territory. Two men to split the left-hand side, two to the right-hand side. First out of 10 for the Grants Pass Caveman. There's the snap. Passes away left-hand side. And it's complete to about the 42-yard line. Short game.
1: Yeah, short hitch route. Hill did what he could on it, but the Caveman now got to go. A minute 30 left. Second down and 6. Marching at the 42-yard line.
0: There's a snap. Pass right-hand side. That one's complete, and that one's to Hill. That gets across. That'll be close to first down yardage. I believe it is. They're going to move the anchor. They are. Ball goes to the 35-yard line. 1:11 on the clock. Caveman on a drive.
1: Yeah, Caveman still have two timeouts left, so there's plenty of time here.
0: Four wideouts again. Out of the shotgun. Pass it away right-hand side real quickly. Ball snapped away. Great hit by the defender. Hit Traylor just as the ball was arriving.
1: Yeah, Caveman run hitches across the board again just to give Hart an easy read. Silverton does a good job of coming straight up on the receivers. Cornerback puts the helmet right on the ball as Traylor's trying to catch it. Knocks it loose. Nothing hurt there for the Caveman. 55 seconds left. Second down and 10. Two timeouts. Trailing by four, so good football game so far.
0: Looking at the sideline, gets the play. They're ready now. Two men split to the right-hand side. Single receiver comes to the left-hand side. Now a second receiver to the left-hand side. Powers to the

0: right shoulder of Hart. Ball right in the middle of the field in between the hash marks. Two-step drop. Passes the weight on the flat right-hand side. It's complete to about the 28-yard line. That's close to first down yardage.
1: Yeah.
0: Actually, it's about 7 yards.
1: They ran an out route to Hill. Hill does a good job of getting outside. On his second move, he ends up fumbling the football. Luckily, was able to get back on it. Brings up about a third and three, it looks like, and the game are going to call a timeout.
0: Timeout on the field. 38 seconds left to here to play. It's 14-10. Grants Pass driving down by 4. We'll be back in 30 seconds.
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0: Welcome back. Caveman driving, third down and three, deep inside the Foxes territory. Ball at the 27-yard line.
1: Yeah, and the Caveman do have one timeout left. So if you get the first down here, you expect the Caveman to go fairly fast, but do have one timeout to use the clock to its advantage.
0: Four wideouts out of the shotgun. There's the snap. Wants to throw. Moves off to the right-hand side. Gets the pass away down the right-hand side into the end zone, incomplete. That's going to bring up fourth down. Probably in four-down territory now.
1: Yeah, Hart got pushed out of the pocket as he's rolling out to the side. He had trailer, it looked like, coming off of the corner. But as he's rolling out, he just missed high and really kind of just falls into no-man's land. So nothing hurt there. Brings up fourth and two. And you're kind of in that no-man's land. You can kick a field goal here probably, but it's going to be a pretty big one for Lyon. So you'd like to see the first down here and see the Caveman keep marching.
0: Up the line of scrimmage. 2 minutes split to the left-hand side this time. Only two receivers out there. Under center. Hart is up under center, then turns, stands, looks to the sideline. Is this really where you want me, coach? Yes. Okay. He's back under center. Is this going to be a tush-push? That's a snap straight ahead.
1: And he got it.
0: He got it easily. So about 3 yard gain for Hart.
1: Coach Kennedy's telling him to spike it.
0: So quickly up the line of scrimmage. The Cavemen are set and
1: got
0: a player down on the field.
1: So they don't have to spike it.
0: So the clock is stopped. 24.6 seconds on the clock. Down by 4, 14-10. With timeout on the field. A down player. We'll be back right after this 30-second Caveman timeout.
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0: Welcome back, everyone. Still tending that young player down on the field. He's laying down on about the 24-yard line. We suspected a cramp, but we're not sure. He went down shortly before the Cavemen were getting ready to spike the football. You can have an injury and suddenly that's really, really hurting. I better get off my feet here. And the trainer has come out to check the young man out. You hate to see any player go down either side of the football at this level. They take great care of these young athletes and take no chances with them. Yep. See some movement down there. They're going to help him up.
1: But if we go back and we recap the first half while we're waiting for the player to get off the field, I mean, what a great football game. It's had the interceptions. It's had the fumbles.
0: He's been carried off.
1: Yeah, it's had all of the things you can think about in a high school football game. And now the Caveman, since they're marching with one timeout left, 24 seconds, you know, have a great chance, opportunity to get points on the board to finish this half.
0: Two receivers to the right, two to the left. There is the snap. Pressure coming. Passes away. And it is knocked away, incomplete.
1: Hart's pass incomplete. Yeah, Hart gets lucky there. He tries to go to Bronx Ely into double coverage. And actually, the safety knocked the ball out of the corner's hands because that ball should have been intercepted. Luckily, ball falls to the ground harmlessly for the Cavemen, bringing up a second down, but that ball should have been intercepted.

0: 18.9 seconds left. Kamen looking to draw even here. Oh, what, still with one timeout?
1: One timeout left.
0: Still with one timeout, okay. Four receivers out. Two to each side. Kamen at the line of scrimmage. There's the snap. Low snap. Hart takes it. Deep drop. Screen pass left-hand side. It's complete. Across the 30-yard line to the 25-yard line. Gets out of bounds. Didn't get the first down. Picked up 5 or 6 yards. And that was to Powers.
1: Yeah, and the clock was running. Kennedy was trying to get a timeout. Lots of time ran off the clock there. We're all the way down to 5 seconds left.
0: So a timeout on the field now. 5.9 ticks left on the clock, down by four. What's the caveman's decision? At this point, you've got to take the points that you can get.
1: Yeah, I would think you take the points here. Hart hasn't been super concise with his throwing tonight, especially. Thrown a lot into some double coverage. You know Leon has the leg for this. Unless Coach Kennedy tries to risk it and get a quick play, get out of bounds. But with 5 seconds left in high school football, it's going to be a tough one.
0: Fake kick. Ball is resting on the 15-yard line. They want to go back about 7 yards. So that would take the ball back to about the 22. It would be a 32-yard attempt, easily within his range.
1: Yeah, they're going to bring the offense back out, which tells me they're going to try to take a quick shot or go to the sidelines very quickly.
0: So 2 men split the left-hand side. Now 3 men split the left-hand side and then tight on the right. That's the narrow side of the field. That's where the action appears to be happening. There's the snap. Looking in the end zone. They throw to the far side of the field for Traylor and is out of bounds at the end. And 1.6 seconds left.
1: Yeah, they ran a fade route to Traylor. You'd like to see Hart get that ball out of his hand a little bit quicker to give Traylor more room, because by the time the ball was thrown towards his area,
0: he didn't have
1: much room to work with, but nothing hurt. 1.6 seconds left, so the Cavemen will kick a field goal here and hopefully get within one to finish the half.
0: Ball will go down on the 24-yard line.
1: Looks like you might get a false start here on the Cavemen.
0: Stop the action, but I didn't see a flag.
1: Yeah, you're going to have a false start. Just going to back him up 5 more yards.
0: Oh, he's got the toe for it. That won't give him quite as radical an angle. So the ball will come back to about the 28-yard line, so it'll be a 38-yard attempt.
2: 28-yard line.
0: There's the snap, and the kick is wide to the left. No good. That's the end of the first half, ladies and gentlemen. The score, the Silverton Foxes 14, the Grants Pass Cavemen 10. Second period, courtesy of our good friends at the Black Flag Armory. We tip our hats to them and tell you we'll be right back after this 2-minute Caveman timeout.
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3: I mean, probably.
2: Can you run down the scoring for us in the first half?
3: Yeah, with 11:07 left in the first quarter, there was a 76-yard touchdown pass to Trailer from Hart. The PAT was good from Leon to make it 7-0. Then the Foxes answered back with 3:43 left in the first quarter. An 11-yard touchdown run. PAT was good to make it 7-7. Then they quickly answered back again with 1:14 left in the first quarter. A 72-yard pass to make it 14-7, the Foxes. And then with 9:42 left in the second quarter, a 35-yard field goal from Leon to make it 14-10, Silverton. And that's where we stand at halftime.
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2: 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First of all, Grants Pass Caveman. Let's see. We have Trey Powers for 33 yards on 9 rushes. Aaron Hart has 6 rushes and 36 yards, 69 yards on the ground for Grants Pass. Hart, I have 8 of 21 throwing the football with 1 touchdown and 1 interception for 146 yards. The Caveman generated unofficially 215 yards in the first half. James Traylor, of course, the leading receiver with 1 touchdown. I think he's got 3 catches over 108 yards. I have Brevicule with 2 catches and 16 yards. Cam Holland, 1 15-yard catch. Bronx Ely, a 2-yard catch. And there's one more in there, and we'll get that one for you a little bit later. In the meantime, comparing that to what is happening with the Silverton Foxes, their running back, Keyshawn Davis, I have for 11 rushes and 39 yards. The halfback, number 17, last name is Vandaway Max. I'm looking at the wrong schedule here. Is Ryder Vandaway. He has four carries, 36 yards, and he has the touchdown. The quarterback, Lake, was thrown for a 2-yard loss. That makes 73 yards on the ground for the Foxes. The quarterback, Quentin Lake, I have 4 for 9 throwing the football and 100 yards. That's where we stand right now, ladies and gentlemen. You're listening to the halftime report on KAJO, courtesy of our good friends at Comprehensive Medical Fitness. Stay tuned for the first half analysis after this 1-minute Caveman timeout.
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1: Welcome back, everyone. Grants Pass High Marching Band is on the field, about ready to perform for this capacity crowd here tonight at Mel Ingram Field. Watching the number one team in the 5A rankings, the Silverton Foxes, taking on the number five team in the 6A rankings, the Grants Pass Cavemen right now. The score right now, 14-10. And we saw, I think, each team show what they're capable of, and then things settled down, and they began to play even football. Midway through the first period, right through the end of the half. Is that a fair assessment?
2: Yeah, I mean, I think it's everything you would hope that the game was going to be. Honestly, I think the Cavemen, I think, have made a couple more mistakes than Silverton has. I don't think Silverton has showed a ton on offense. I think they've been pretty vanilla, for lack of a better term. They've been just kind of run right, run left, and then a play action here or there, and just kind of slinging the ball around, and the Cavemen made a couple mistakes in the secondary that cost them. But other than that, the Cavemen defense, I thought, played a phenomenal first half. The Cavemen offense at times, you were like, you know, you kind of watched them and you're thinking, oh, this is where they're going to hit their stride, it's going to hit the rhythm, and then a penalty, or then an incompletion, or, you know, whatever the case may be. There was just a couple roadblocks for the Cavemen offense that really seemed to set them back pretty substantially. But, I mean, the Cavemen are playing this team very, very, very tough. Capacity crowd has been very loud. It's been energetic. The Cavemen just haven't quite been able to get over that hurdle of getting the momentum back completely. Even there at the end of the half, you get a false start. I don't think, even if with or without the false start, the kick's going to go wide left. So I think to a certain extent it is what it is. But the Cavemen just haven't been able to grasp that one glimpse of hope to get them over that hump, because I think if this team would just get that one burst of energy, I think this place gets nuts, and I don't know that Silverton can handle that. And so I think, you know, you're one or two plays away, which I think every team can say in a football game on a Friday night, but it's truly that. I mean, we're splitting hairs that much between these two teams right now.
1: And again, it's penalties that have hurt Grants Pass.
2: Yeah, the penalties are killing them. And we saw them kill them last week quite a few times. The rhythm last week was just atrocious, because they would get something going, and all of a sudden a 5-yard penalty, a 10-yard penalty, and then another one. And then we saw that a couple drives this time too. Just kept pushing the Cavemen back. And, you know, some of that stuff you're going to even out over time just with the more time together. But I mean, overall, what a great football game. It's had a little bit of everything to it, but you would just like to see the Cavemen offense be able to settle in a little bit more. The problem is, this Silverton team is built for four quarters. This isn't going to be a team that just goes away, whether it's good or bad going for them. They're not going anywhere. And so the Cavemen have got to saddle themselves up for another two quarter fight if they want to try to win this football game.
1: To use your word, the Silverton Foxes offense looking a little vanilla. We kind of expected vanilla from them, didn't we? They're kind of old smash-mouth football.
2: Yeah, I mean, they do play an old-school brand of football. They show up and they're not real flashy. They're typical what you think of when you think of a country football team. You know, their coaches are wearing jeans. They just show up and want to play football, and that's – obviously, it's working very well for them. They won the 5A state title last year. They look as good or better than they did last year when we played them up there. And luckily, we look better than we did up there last year, especially on defense. Our defense last year really, really struggled up there on the road in Silverton to stop anything. And this year, the Cavemen defense definitely came to play, which has been a breath of fresh air, I think, that maybe people, even myself included, maybe didn't expect this Cavemen defense to be this prepared this early in the season. You know, and you get a couple breakdowns here or there, which fixes a lot of it. So I think, you know, the Cavemen, surprisingly, the defense is shining right now. Even though they're down 14-10, I would say the defense has shined a little bit in this first half. Now the Cavemen offense needs to find some rhythm. And truly, I mean, the Cavemen offense is one throw away from this thing really becoming a problem. I mean, Hart's had a couple guys open. He's missed a couple throws, missed a couple reads, and then all of a sudden, you know, you get a missed block that gets pressure in his face on the one time he has somebody open. And so, like, you know, there's just some high school football things that are happening. But this is a great football game.

0: game. This is, and the capacity crowd is awesome. It's so fun to see Grant's past football come back. I mean, this is the Friday nights that I remember playing in. This is the Friday nights that a lot of the old timers that still come to the games to get their season tickets, that this is what they remember, and it's fun to watch. It's fun to see, and you can truly feel it. You can feel the energy here. You can feel the excitement. And it's so much fun to watch a good football game with two good football teams.
1: Oh, and no question about it. We'll take it while the band performs here. We'll take a pause. Stay with us. It is 14-10. Grads Fest down by 4 at the half. 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
1: Welcome back, everyone. The Grants Pass Band has just completed its performance. The Silverton Foxes are out of the locker room right now, waiting for the band to clear so they can get on the field. Cavemen have yet to emerge from the locker rooms right now. And speaking of the locker rooms, Zach Morgan, what do you expect going on in the Grants Pass locker room right now? What kind of advice, what kind of adjustments do you anticipate? Any, or just do it better?
0: I think you're going to see a few adjustments on offense for sure. Defensively, I think... I don't know what tweaks you make defense, but I thought defense played fairly okay in the first half, honestly. I think you're going to tweak some of the coverages on the back end. That's truly where the Cavemen got burned in the first half, was a couple coverages. But some of that is to stop this high-powered run, which is just that smash-mouth, straight-at-you running. You get stuck playing man-to-man defense, and at times you're going to get burned in man-to-man defense with a good quarterback and good receivers. If the correct route is run and the correct ball is thrown, that's tough to cover no matter who you are. And so some of that, I think you kind of just ride that wave and hope that maybe they make a mistake and you get a pick off of that. So defensively, I think you kind of just stay with the same game plan, keep the pressure, keep the box loaded, stop the run, limit the big throws, get off the field on third downs. And I think the Cavemen will be successful in that facet. On offense, they've got to find a way to get Hart in some sort of rhythm, whether that's with quicker, easier reads. He seemed to have a better time tonight with those quicker throws, quicker reads. The longer throws, he ends up typically throwing into that double coverage. So if they can avoid him trying to get in those double coverage, long drop back situations, then they're set up, but he's going to have to find a little bit of rhythm himself. If he completes a couple passes, gets himself some rhythm, this Cavemen offense becomes dangerous, because then the RPO game becomes that more compatible, because you get to see if Powers wants to run, if the defense wants to stop Powers, or if they don't, they drop a pass behind him. So I think that's what you're going to see a little bit out of the Cavemen offense. But it's truly going to come down to, if the Cavemen offense can find some rhythm, the Foxes are in trouble. If the Cavemen offense keeps kind of being hit or miss like they were in the first half, you're going to pretty much see a similar football game, and it's going to come down to the Cavemen defense.
1: Cavemen also out of the locker room right now. Everybody getting stretched and warmed up for the second half kickoff as the halftime clock is about ready to expire. I expect they'll put a minute or two back up on the clock. In the meantime, we'll pause in our coverage. We'll be right back after this 1 minute Cavemen timeout.
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3: Welcome back, everyone. The PA has just put on Grant Fassie's favorite football song, Sweet Caroline, with Neil Diamond here. And all the phones are lit up on the far side. Everybody's swinging along with that. They did put a couple of minutes back up on the scoreboard. So we'll have that here. Making an announcement or two, but once again, next Friday night, I believe it's correct that the Ducks are playing Oregon State. And with that, we are contractually obligated to play the Ducks on this radio station. So we will still do Caveman Football, but we'll move it to our sister station, KLDR 98.3, on the FM band. So be advised of that, and we'll keep you appraised. I'm confident enough to say that on the air. 99%. It's that 1% that'll get you every time. And with that said, people seem to be adapting to the new access to get into Mail Ingram Field. Once again, there's been no access from A Street anymore. Those gates are closed. You have to come in from the side gates on 9th or over on 10th Street. So either side will be open. That gets you right there close to the food trucks is what it does.
4: Yeah, it's kind of a cool model. I mean, they're trying to make it more inclusive, more get everybody in one general location. So you got the tailgate before, the post game after, all in the quad area. It's a cool concept. I think it just creates more of that hometown vibe that maybe has gone missing the last few years. And it helps, obviously, that your football team is fun to watch.
3: No kidding.
4: So that always helps. But, no, it just I think it's cool. I think it the more you do it, the more people just adapt and learn the new way, essentially. But, I mean, what a turnout. I mean, I'm not going to say it's a capacity crowd per se, but it's one of the fuller crowds that you and I have seen the last few years, for sure.
3: Yeah, are there some empty seats? Yeah, maybe a couple on the far side.
4: Sure.
3: It looks pretty full down below us. There might be a couple of seats there.
4: But they're all up on the commons.
3: Overflow up on the common seat. Yeah, so
4: it's cool to see again. This is the type of stuff that this is what excites me, is whether as a former player, as a broadcaster, as a just a fan in general, this is what Grants Pass remembers Friday nights being.
3: This is what Grants Pass was when I first got here. Found out this is a football town.
4: It's good to see you again.
3: It's a football town, no doubt about it. All right, both teams are through with their warm-ups right now as they'll fade Neil Diamond into the background. The game will be kicking off to start the second half. Nobody has moved towards the field yet. The officials are on the field. The clock is set with a fresh 12 minutes up. It still says 14 to 10, favor of Silverton, but we'll have to do something about that ourselves. So now Silverton is deploying air troops. The Cavemen come onto the field also. Cavemen will be going right to left across your radio dial. They'll be driving from the commons toward A Street to start this third period here. 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All right, ladies and gentlemen, second half getting underway, courtesy of our corporate sponsor, Grants Pass Toyota and Grants Pass Automotive. Both those fine franchises. You cannot buy a bad car either place. Ball is teed up about 10 feet to the left side of the hash mark this time for Alejandro Leon. I don't think he's had a ball fall short in a couple of games now. And this one is high and short to the right-hand side. I don't know if that was him. Caveman going after it. Live football. There's a scramble for it. It was a live ball down about the 10-yard line.
4: What a great pooch kick. The Foxes have to go back and try to recover it. The Cavemen are in tow the entire time. It ends up hitting off a Fox, and then it's fair game. The ball's going to be placed all the way back. It looks like about the 11-yard line. So they almost recovered it as is, but what a great kick to start the second half for the Cavemen.
5: Let's see where they're going to mark it.
3: First down and 10 from their own 11-yard line. So they're backed up pretty deep.

0: 89 yards from a next score. They'll spit one man way right to the right-hand side. I mean, right almost on the numbers. Ball on the left hash mark on the right-hand side, way up. One on the left-hand side, there's a snap. It looked like a keeper straight up the center of the field with Lake. Gets across the 15-yard line, so he'll pick up about five.
1: Yeah, they went to an RPO style of offense the first play. Number 67, I believe that's Riley Toth. Yeah, he does a good job of taking away the running back instantly. Quarterback has to pull, and he ends up getting a five-yard gain on first down.
0: All right, second down and five. Ball up on the 16-yard line now. Split left, split right. Now that two-back set, they'll move the halfback now to the shoulder of left shoulder of Lake. And move it back to the right shoulder now. And there's the snap. Adding to give to the tailback, Davis off the right tackle. He's got some running room. Cuts off the 20-yard line, the 25, the 30-yard line, the 40-yard line. Guy breaks the tackle, gets across the 50-yard line, and the ball rolls out of bounds.
1: Yeah, it's a stretch play, the right-hand side. Once he got outside the tackle box, there was nobody there for the Cavemen. They got outflanked on that one, and then Bayard got beat on the only man left at the corner position. And then it was a foot race, which luckily Holland and a couple other DBs were in chase and were able to stop him at the 50.
0: So first out and 10 from the 50-yard line now. Although the pooch kick was fun, it's been negated. Good field position at the 50-yard line for the Foxes. Split left, split right. Out of the pistol. There's the snap. Turn, they pitch to the tailback. Davis again going around the left-hand side. Cuts upfield, gets a block or two across the 45. Stopped at about the 40-yard line. Fights his way back to the 40.
1: Looks like it's going to be enough for a first down.
0: They'll get a mark at the 39. So an 11-yard scamper for Davis. And Davis comes out and picks up quickly close to 50 yards himself.
1: Yeah, just a generic toss play. And right now the Cavemen are getting pretty much dominated in the front seven, which we hadn't seen much of in the first half.
0: Three wideouts this time, two to the left-hand side. That's the narrow side of the field, one to the wide side. Shotgun this time, not the pistol. They'll bring a man back in motion. They'll give it on the fly sweep. Watch the throw. Fly passes away, and it's almost intercepted. Oh, incomplete.
1: Yeah, they ran a fly sweep to number 29. It ends up being a fake sweep with a pass. And Bayard does a good job of keeping his eyes out of the backfield, runs with the wide receiver, undercuts the route, and almost picks off. Actually goes through his hands. But great job there by Bayard to stay true to his read and stay with the receiver, because that wasn't going to do anything either way.
0: 9:42 on the clock. We're in the third period. You're listening to Caveman Football on KAJO, Grants Pass, Oregon. Second down and 10. Ball spotted at the 34-yard line. 39-yard line, pardon me. Split left, split right. There's the snap to give the tailback again off left tackle. Puts his head down, gets close to the 35 to about the 36-yard line. I think they're going to mark him at the 36. So he'll pick up three.
1: And these are those third downs I was talking about at halftime. This is where the Cayman defense has got to find a way to get off the field. These third downs and shortening drives for Silverton is going to be key for the Cayman. Because as I spoke about, Silverton's not going to go away, so they got to get off the field as often as possible.
0: All right, split left, split right. Again, back into the pistol formation. There's a snap, play action pass, watch the throw. Throwing deep, looking for the end zone, and it is incomplete. Good defense by Grant's pass.
1: Yeah, Hill does a good job from the safety position. They played a zone that time to give Bayard some help over the top, so he let the receiver run past him, and Hill was just sitting there waiting for him. Ball kind of hung up in the air, and Hill went up and just jump-balled it and slapped it down to the ground, bringing up fourth and seven. It looks like Silverton will go for it.
0: Fourth and seven, 8:50 on the clock.

0: lineman ran up the field. Nobody stays in his face, and just nowhere, no K-man to be found. Doesn't even really have to any challenge to even get touched.
1: He has good speed. Drive for Boyd after here. There's a snap, and the kick is up and good. 8:40 on the clock. It is 21-10. 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We'll be back with more right after this 1 minute caveman timeout.
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1: Cam Holland and Brock Ely back deep to receive this kick, both standing inside the 5-yard line. Have not had really a return yet. And this is a booming kick, and this may come down short about the 6-yard line. Taken by Holland there, right at the right hash mark, goes to the right sideline, across the 20 yards, out to the 30, out to across the 30 to about the 33-yard line. 33, 34-yard line is where you'll be. Decent return.
0: Yeah, good return there by Bronx Ely. Once he hits full speed, he's a track kid. He runs extremely, extremely fast. And once he hit, he actually ran into the back of one of his own teammates. If he doesn't do that, he might be gone. Very important here for the caveman to build some momentum early.
1: 8:32 showing on the clock. First down and 10, ball at the 34-yard line for the Grants Pass caveman. Offense needs an answer here. Two men come split to the white right-hand side. Slot right, or to the left-hand side. Slot right, split right. Slides in motion just a little bit. The play action back. Ball goes to Powers. Powers hits the line of scrimmage. Gets across the 35. To about the 36. He'll pick up two.
0: Yeah, and the K-men really running these RPOs really long. We see Hart riding it a long time, and then pulling last second or giving it last second. So the RPO game is really starting to work. Now he's got to mix in the pass with the RPO, and this offense should start clicking.
1: Inside of 8 minutes here in the third period, 2 men split the left-hand side. Slot right, split right. There's the snap, a little snap. The pitch quickly to Powers. Powers puts his head down. Tries to get past the line of scrimmage. That low snap seemed to slow it down just enough that the defense reacted quickly. No gain.
0: Yeah, but even so, there was nowhere for Powers to run. Once he gets outside the tackle box, there was about 4 foxes just staring at him. This is where the passing game is going to be a key of the second half for the Cavemen, because right now, Silverton is back to that man coverage across the board, just kind of daring Hart to see what he can do.
1: Third down and 8. Ball on the Grants Pass 36-yard line. 2 receivers left, 2 to the right-hand side. Still in the shotgun. Powers to the left shoulder of Hart. There is a snap. 2-step drop. Passes away and in and out of the hands of the intended receiver. Incomplete. Was that Holland?
0: No, I think it was Traylor. Traylor and Holland in the same area. Went off Traylor's hands. They ran double slants kind of towards each other, bringing about 3 or 4 guys in the same spot.
1: That looked like number 1 got a hand on it.
0: Yeah, he missed high, which is a dangerous place to miss the middle of the field. Luckily, it stops middle of the field. Hart instantly goes off of the field to Coach Kennedy. Coach Kennedy's showing him something about a read, probably the one he didn't make, it looked like.
1: Fourth down, going to punt it away.

0: And high booming kick drives the man. But fair catch called for and takes it about on the 25-yard line. First out and 10 from the 25 for the Foxes. 6:46 showing on the clock here in the third period. A little breeze. Ribbons on top of the goalpost. Fluttering just a bit. While we change teams on the field.
1: Yeah, this is an important series now for the Caveman defense, trailing 21-10 with just over 6 minutes left in the third quarter. Lots of time left in this football game, but this series could make or break this second half for this Caveman defense.
0: Top the line of scrimmage. One receiver split in each direction. Lake takes the ball, hands the ball quickly to Davis. Davis off left tackle, puts his head down, pulls ahead 3 or 4 yards. So he'll get about 4.
1: Yeah, and this is similar to what we saw if you watch Silverton play all last year in the championship game or when they played us. They're a big-time team of believing in just breaking and wearing teams down. They're big, they're strong, they're physical, and they're just going to break you down over time and assume that at some point you're going to break.
0: One man split in each direction, same formation as before. Lake ready. Lake takes a snap. Turns and pitches quickly to Davis, being pursued in the backfield. Wolves over one man, but didn't get back to the line of scrimmage. He'll lose a couple. So he'll lose 2.
1: And a great job by number 58, Jacob Thomas, getting through the line of scrimmage and making the running back essentially stop. And then Hill comes up from the safety position to help with the tackle, bringing up a 3rd and 8. Big third down here for both teams early in the second half.
0: Drips to left-hand side this time. 3rd down and about 7. Out of the pistol. Wants to throw. Looks down the field. It passes the way to left-hand side. Incomplete. And a flag flying. That we're going to call a pass interference on. That looked clean to me.
1: I mean, he had his hand on him a little bit, but the ball's thrown a yard or two to the left out of bounds. Out of a break on the hitch ball, the hitch coming back, I don't agree with that call.
0: 5:07 showing on the clock. It stopped while we sort this one out.
1: I thought that was played really well by Dirk Ely. He right in coverage the entire time. Broke when the receiver broke.
0: So that'll take the ball out to the 42-yard line of the Foxes. Now, we've talked about the Caveman committing errors. This is not one we'll talk about as a commitment. One split to the right-hand side, slot left, split left. Slot comes in motion, then reverses direction. Turns, gives the ball again to the tailback. Davis hits the line, goes down hard. Hits the ball, gains a couple of yards out to about the 42. 43-yard line. He's going down on the 43-yard line. Gain of a yard.
1: Now this is starting to look like the Caveman defense we saw in the first half. They kind of came out a little tentative in that first drive, but now you got some pads popping, you got the holes disappearing quickly, and this is that physicality we're going to need to see in the second half if the Caveman want to make a comeback.
0: Two receivers, one split in each direction. Back to that power backfield with the halfback to the left shoulder of Lake out of the pistol. There's a snap, wants to throw, two-step drop, pulls it down himself, wants to run. Is hit and drop. He may have lost some yardage. I think he's back. I think he lost 2. They're going to mark him. Yeah, they are going to mark him for a 2-yard loss. Lake on the
1: keeper. He's slow to get up. Quarterback slow to get up. One of the linemen slow to get up. Yeah, the Cavemen are definitely starting to play a little more physical. You see them flying around. You see some hard hitting happening. And that's exactly what it's going to take for this Caveman defense in the second half to allow for this comeback to happen with the Cavemen trailing by 11.
0: Long huddle for

0: the Foxes as they come up to the line of scrimmage. Third down and 11. Ball just across the 40-yard line. Three receivers out, two to the narrow side of the field, one to the wide side of the field. One man goes in motion right to left. That's the wide side of the field. But the pass comes back the other direction, and it's complete. Little screen set up across the 50-yard line, the 40-yard line down to the 35. Shy of the 30, knocked out of bounds. The number four, Horner, picks it up.
1: Yeah, they loaded up the left-hand side of the field. They brought a quick screen back to the single receiver side with a couple linemen coming out in front, and the K-men were just outmanned on this side. No answer for the screen coming back, and that's a huge first down for Silverton and a gut punch if you're the K-men defense.
0: First down and 10 at the Grants Pass 30-yard line. So one man split in each direction. That power pistol and the cool, the hard count, the caveman come off sides. That's another 5 yards. That's a caveman trick, and they were pulled into their own bailiwick. 2:47 on the clock. That's left here in the third period. You're listening to Caveman Football on KAJO Radio, courtesy of our good friends at Grants Pass Toyota and Grants Pass Automotive. Ball spotted now on the 25-yard line, first and 5.
1: Yeah, this caveman defense really needs a turnover or something positive to happen somewhat quickly here.
0: Two receivers to the right, slot right, split left. Straight pistol formation. There's a snap. Lake wants to throw, looks down the field, looks at the end zone, has time. Now he's forced out of the pocket, runs to the left-hand side. He's got some running room. Now he's forced to throw it. I think he's throwing it away and out of bounds, incomplete. He went down. Who supplied that big hit?
1: Yeah, Parker Howe comes up as he rolls out, does a great job of stringing him out towards the sidelines as he scrambles around. And then right on contact, legal hit, gets a big blow on him. Has to throw it out of bounds. Second down now.
0: Clock stopped at 2:11. Once again, it's 21-10. Grants Pass down by 11. One man split to the right-hand side, one to the left-hand side, way out. Again, the halfback back in the backfield. There's the snap, and they pitch to Davis Cameron on the left-hand side. Tries to cut upfield, gets across the 25, down to about the 22, 23-yard line.
1: Yeah, this caveman defensive line's finally going to get a holding call. I think there's been, just in watching the last few plays, there's been quite a few holding, in my opinion, holdings. But you're finally going to get one called on the Silverton O-line, which is going to push them back.
0: 2:04 showing on the clock. See caveman next opponent. What are we talking? Oh, we're talking Sprague right here.
1: Yeah, Sprague next week.
0: Sprague next Friday.
1: That is a holding. Yeah.
0: And that'll bring the ball back to the 35-yard line and make it second and 15.
2: Second down and 15.
0: One man split in each direction. Put a man in motion from the slot. There's a snap. They fake end of the line, then they throw him deep down the right-hand side, and nobody
1: there. Nobody
0: threw
1: there.
0: Threw it away. Nobody close to it.
1: It's got to be an intentional grounding.
0: He was done.
1: There's nobody anywhere close.
0: That's no flags. Are they even talking?
1: They're talking about it. He threw it out of bounds to the right-hand side. There's nobody running that direction. Well, they're going to let him do it, apparently.
0: Yeah, well. Minute 39 left here in the third period. Once again, third period brought to you by Kelly's Automotive Service.
1: Third and 15 here. Big, big third down here for this caveman defense. I know I keep saying it, but these third downs are really what's going to win or lose them this second half.
0: One man split in each direction for the Foxes out of the pistol formation with the halfback at the left shoulder. And timeout taken by the Silverton team. I'm in at 39 on the

0: o'clock here in the third period. It's 21-10. Silverton, we'll be back after this 1 minute caveman timeout.
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0: Third down and 15 for the Foxes. Ball spotted on the Grants Pass 35-yard line. They've got 2 men split to the left-hand side. A slot on the right-hand side out of the pistol this time for young Mr. Lake. He's a junior. Slot goes in motion left and right. Little stutter step. Back to throw. Wants to throw deep. Throwing deep for the end zone and incomplete. Great end play broken up by Brevin Hill.
4: Yeah, great play is the safety there for Hill. Just kind of slow plays it, stays deep, stays behind everybody like they should, comes and makes a play on the football, knocks it down. Now Silverton has to make a decision.
0: Fourth and long, fourth and 15.
4: Looks like they're going to go for it. I mean, they're on Grants Pass 35. A punt doesn't do them much here. They're up 11 with a minute and a half left in the third.
0: They're talking about it right now. Quarterback is talking to his coach. Turns and heads back to the field where his team waits.
4: This could be one of those situations where I've done this before as a quarterback. You take a shot at the end zone. If it gets picked, so what? It's like a glorified punt.
0: Split left, split right. Boy, you can hear the crowd. Want something to happen here. It will. Let's see. There's the snap. The play action fake. Quarterback keeps both right hand side. In. Complete to about the 28-yard line.
4: Short.
0: Flag flies.
4: He's going to be short of the first down, but what's this flag going to be? Could be an ineligible man downfield with how...
0: Took a long time to
4: with
0: get
4: how long he was scrambling around. If that's the case, it's going to be first down, Caveman. Where the flag comes in, it should be... Yeah, an ineligible man in the field. So the Caveman will get the football back. Great stop there for the Caveman defense. Wow.
0: 1:23 on the clock, left on the third period. Grants Pass will get the ball back deep in their own territory.
4: Yeah, it's somewhat now or never for this Caveman offense. Down 21-10 with a minute and a half left in this third quarter. There's still a lot of time in this football game, but you know Silverton's a team that can smash mouth, kind of run some clock as well. So the Caveman got to score here and put some pressure on them.
0: First and 10 from the 20, their own 23 for Grants Pass. They're going to split 2 men to the left-hand side, 2 men to the right-hand side. Out of the shotgun, powers to the right shoulder of Hart. There's a snap. Hart, two-step drop. Pass the flat left-hand side, and it's the Hill. Ace out of bounds at the 31-yard line. Make that the 30-yard line. 7-yard pickup.
4: Yeah, they ran trailer on a go route. And just ran Hill behind him on a 7-yard out. Easy pitch and catch. Took the corner with him. Linebacker couldn't get there in time. Easy first down throw.
0: 1:19 on the clock. Of course, Hill went right out of bounds when he got it. Second down and about 3. Again, 2 receivers to the right-hand side, 2 to the left-hand side, out of the shotgun. Power still to the right shoulder of Hart. Hart. Deep drop again. Rolls to the right-hand side. Looks down the field. Here comes the pressure. Pressure heavy. And he finally gets the pass away, and it rolls incomplete.
4: Yeah, it's a great job, actually, by Hart, kind of keeping the play alive and throws it just outside of Powers. So there's going to be no intentional grounding because Powers is there as the running back.
0: So the incomplete pass, it's 1:11 left on the clock. It stopped. Third down and still about 3.
4: Yeah, the Silverton coaches are angry. There's no potential grounding, but Powers is more in the area there than

0: Well, then when their quarterback threw it 30 yards out of bounds,
1: no kidding.
0: In front of us. Great job by Hart. Keep the play alive. Keeps a 3rd and 3 alive here.
2: Two receivers left-hand side. 3 to the left, 3 to the right-hand side, 1 to the left-hand side. Out of the gun, there's the snap. And they pass it with the center, incomplete.
0: Yeah, they ran the RPO with that little quick slant to Howe. Howe had it in his hands, just missed it. Cajun offense looks like they're staying on the field, kind of feeling like they may be running out of time a little bit.
2: Fourth down and a long 2, a short 3. Ball right on the 30-yard line.
0: I would expect to see a hard count here from the Cavemen. See if they can't get a free first down. They've done a fairly good job of that all season long so far.
2: 4 receivers, 2 to each side. And
0: Coach Kenny's going to call timeout first.
2: Timeout on the field. A look at the scoreboard with 107 to play here in the third. It's 21-10. Grants Pass down by 11. We'll be back in 1 minute.
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2: And the Cavemen kick it away, out of placement, and the ball goes down, fielded about on the 27-yard line. Man brings it back up the right-hand sideline, looking for running room, gets across the 45, down to about the 47, 48-yard line. And the Cavemen smother him there. And that's with less than a minute left here in the third period, 56.9 seconds left in the period.
0: In your third quarter. Yeah, again, the Cavemen offense just kind of stuttering along tonight. We kind of saw it the second half last week. Cajun jumped out early, that 21-0 lead, and then kind of just sputtered their way along, and that's kind of what we're seeing again tonight. There hasn't been any rhythm to the Cajun offense tonight.
2: Someone's playing with a lot of new sounds that they've got here with this new sound system. I'm not sure a foghorn is appropriate. 2 minutes split the left-hand side, one to the end and tight on the right. There's a snap. Gives it one way. Pitches to the tailback left-hand side. Davis goes to the right-hand side. Breaks through 3 tacklers there. Breaks out to about the 45-yard line. That'll be a gain of about 7.
0: Yeah, they ran the speed option out to the left. We got Bronx Ely, number 2, down on the caveman sidelines. Kind of grabbing at his knee quad area.
2: All right, well attended that young man. We'll pause in our coverage. We'll be back right after this 30-second message.
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2: They're still tending to a young Mr. Ely there. As athletic as those Ely boys are, I hate to see something happen with a knee. 36.6 next Friday night. Sprigg Olympians in town. And he is up on his own power and coming off the field gingerly, but mostly on his own power. Ball is spotted at the 45-yard line. It's 2nd and about 3 for the Silver Foxes with 36.6 seconds left here in the third period. Cajun defense up the line of scrimmage. Foxes are ready. balls.

0: now marked for play. Two men split the left-hand side, ended tight on the right. There is the snap. Turns, they give it to the tailback. Goes off their right tackle, puts his head down, and he'll be real close. He's going to get all but one of them.
1: Tackle made by 14, Parker Howell.
2: Yeah, brings up long third and one here for Silverton. But they're on Caveman side of the field, and they'll have the end of the third quarter here to make a decision what they're going to do.
0: 4-3. They're coming off the side of the field. That's the end of the third period, ladies and gentlemen. It is 21-10. We'll be back with the fourth and final period right after this one-minute Caveman timeout.
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0: Welcome back, everyone. Glad to have you here with us. 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They could probably have it here by the time you get home from this football game, or before the end of this football game, depending on how long we go here. Third down, just barely a one-yard opportunity. There's the snap, and they give it to the tailback. Davis easily gets breakthrough out in front of everybody, and he's going to score. Nobody can catch him from behind. Davis scores from the 43-yard line.
2: Yeah, just a dive play up the middle, trying to get the 1 or 2 yards that are needed for the first down. Caveman have a couple guys there, a couple missed tackles later, and he's gone untouched.
0: That takes Mr. Davis well over the 100-yard mark. I have him for 123 yards in the game so far. 11:52 showing on the clock here. Tied try for point after. Kick is up, and it is good. A look at the scoreboard here. It is 28-10. Grants Pass trails. We'll be back with the kickoff right after this one-minute Caveman timeout.
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0: Welcome back, everyone. The Foxes are teeing up the football right now in the middle of the 40-yard line. Let's see who we've got back deep. I think we've got Powers in Holland, don't we? There's the kick, and this one will go deep into the end zone. About 9 yards deep into the end zone. Haven will bring it out to the 20-yard line, first down and 10. Trailing 28-10. Down by 18. Here in the fourth period. Is that doable? We know it's doable. We've seen it done here before.
2: We know it's doable, but it's going to take this offense scoring rather quickly here to give themselves a chance to make a quick stop and they get the ball back right away.
0: It's all possible.

0: All things are possible. It's high school football. Up the line of scrimmage, Kevin Grant's pass came in. They'll split two men to the left-hand side, and it looks like two to the right-hand side. With Hart in the shotgun, with Powers to his right shoulder. And do we call him offsides? Saw a man jump.
1: Yep.
0: So instead of first and 10, it's going to be first and 5 from the 25. 3-5 yards. Thank you very much. Up to the line of scrimmage. Hart's ready. Slaps his hand. There's the snap. And to give quickly to Powers. Powers are in the left-hand corner. Turns a corner. Hits the man out of bounds. Takes him out of the 30-yard line. That should be good for first down yardage. It is about a 7-yard gain for Powers.
1: Yeah, good explosion off of the left tackle there for Powers. Just gets outside and outruns people. Easy first down. Chains get to move.
0: First down and 10. Ball on the 31-yard line. Again, Grant's pass showing 4 wideouts, 2 to each side. Everybody else still in the huddle. They'll break the huddle. Come up the line of scrimmage now.
2: 35 years. Congratulations, Johnny Lane.
0: And there's the snap. Wants to throw. Quickly. Pass left-hand side. Looks like it.
1: Yeah, just a quick out just to quick Hill. Out. Hill was trying to make a move, and he slips.
0: Pick up about 7.
2: Hill's out to the 37-yard line. Made it 2nd down and 4 for the Cavemen.
1: Cavemen, I believe, need to move with a little bit more urgency here with only 11 minutes left in this game, trailing by 18.
0: There's the snap, and they give inside quickly to Powers. Powers quickly.
1: Fumble.
0: First down.
1: Fumble. He put his head down at the 2nd level to try to run over a linebacker or safety, and as he ran him over, the ball popped out at the same time, and the safety was there to grab it.
0: And the Foxes have it. So 11:03 on the clock. It's 28-18, or 28-10.
2: First and 10.
0: So the Foxes have great field position at the 40-yard line.
1: Now a stop here for the Cavemen defense is almost a must, especially with the time left in this football game.
0: One man split to the left-hand side. There's a snap and the gift to Davis. Davis on the left-hand side tries to turn a corner. Is hit and rolls across the 40-yard line. No gain on the play.
1: Good job by Hill coming up and making the tackle right at the line of scrimmage for no gain. You're going to see Silverton. They're going to be the old school team. They're going to use all of this play clock every time to make sure this clock runs down each time they have the football.
0: 10:33 on the clock and it's moving. 28-10 the score. Grants Pass down by 18. One man split to the left. Everybody else in sight. Out of the pistol again for these Foxes. Long snap count. There's a snap. Deep drop. Past the flat left-hand side. Incomplete and in and out of the hands of the intended receiver.
1: Yeah, good job again there by Dirk Ely in coverage. They run a quick out. Even if he catches it, Ely's going to be there to make a tackle for maybe a 3 or 4 yard gain. So that brings up 3rd down and 10 for the Foxes. The Cavemen need to find a way to get off the field here.
0: Not great numbers tonight for their quarterback, who is pretty heralded coming in. I have him 5 of 15, 130 yards. But they haven't thrown very much. One man split to the right-hand side, one to the left-hand side. There's a snap. Add the pitch right-hand side to the running back going around the corner. He's got some room, got a hole, and is hit and dropped before he hits the 30-yard line. Hit went up in the air, came down on the 30-yard line. Where are we going to mark him? Going to mark him about at the 33.
1: Yeah, it's going to bring up 4th down. Great job.

0: I couldn't see him make the tackle. It might have been Bayard from the corner position. If he doesn't make the tackle there, he's gone.
1: So fourth down on about 3. Ball inside Grants Pass territory at the 33-yard line. So we're anticipating they'll go for it. They're taking lots of time.
0: Yeah, their coach is standing next to the line judge. They're going to take a timeout.
1: There's the timeout. 9:17 to play in the contest at 28-10. We'll be back right after this one-minute caveman timeout.
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1: All right, Fox is up the line of scrimmage here, fourth down and about 3. One man split in each direction. There's the snap. Play action fake. Quarterback rolls in direct. He's cut behind the line of scrimmage, and he's brought down on the 45-yard line.
0: There's a flag.
1: That's a loss. It's a loss of about 18 if it stands.
0: There's a flag down here at the 30. Silverton's not taking their offense off the field. They're acting like it's going to be something against the Cavemen.
1: We anticipate the call here. 9:10 showing on the clock. Grants Pass down by 18 here in the fourth period. A little over 9 minutes left.
0: Pass interference on the defense.
1: Why don't you go in the other studio and tell Mr. Alderson to get off the radio? He's voice trekking in the other studio, telling to get off. It's coming through the air. Two men split the left-hand side. There's the snap. Give left-hand side.
4: Shorter the ball carrier. That's close to the 15.
0: Mm-hmm. This is going to go down all the way to 15. It's going to bring up second and 3 for Silverton. Cavemen are down 18 with 8 minutes left in the game. Run up the middle for the Foxes. Cavemen miss a couple tackles. It's going to be a first and goal from the 5 now for the Foxes.
1: All right, thank you very much, sir. Had to find out what was going on. Suddenly we had 2 radio stations here on the same channel.
0: This is going to force the Cavemen's hand here with first and goal, down 18.
1: The line of scrimmage come. Come the Foxes, there's a snap. Give the tailback. Heads across the 5-yard line and just short

0: Yeah, Brevik Hill coming out from the safety spot, making a lot of tackles. Does a great job coming up from the safety spot. Also noticed the last series, Powers was in at safety, which we haven't seen a bunch of this year. Just adds a whole nother level of speed. But with Bronx Ely being out, I think that kind of forced Powers' hand.
1: Clock is running again at the six-minute mark. Clock just threatening. There's a snap, and again, the give to Davis. He puts his head down. Hit by the Cayman. I didn't see any indication.
0: They're going to mark him down.
1: Just short.
0: Going to be down the one, but unfortunately for the Cayman, this clock just keeps ticking.
1: Coming up to the six-minute mark in just seconds. 6:06, 6:05. And, of course, Fox is in no hurry right now.
2: Third down and one.
1: So they're looking at the sidelines now for that play to come in as the clock continues to run. Third and goal from the one. Fresh halfback is in. There's the snap and the pitch right hand side to Davis. Puts his head down. Hit and drop. Big hit. Boy, was he drilled. Wow.
0: Yeah,
1: that's a closer hit. That's a closer drilling hit.
0: Yeah, what a hit by number 50, Titan Davis. Gets outside, gets free. Couldn't see who the. Might have been Brevik Hill. Goes low. And Titan Davis finishes him up. Very, very good hit. Clean hit for sure.
1: Lost one on the play. Ball is now back at the 2-yard line. And this is fourth and two.
0: And Silverton is definitely in no hurry. Silverton's going to use a timeout.
1: Time out on the field. A look at the scoreboard here with 4:46 to play. The Cavemen down by 18, 28-10. We'll be back after this one-minute Caveman timeout.
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1: All right, ladies and gentlemen, fourth and goal from the two with 4:46 left for the Foxes, leading the Cavemen by 18 here at Nell Ingram Field. There's set. There's a snap. And to give again to Davis off left-hand side. This time he's in. That's down Silverton. This time from the 2-yard line for Mr. Davis.
0: Yeah, he had to earn that one, though. He had to run over a Cayman in the process to get to the end zone. Pretty much a statement touchdown at this point of this game.
1: 34-10 the score. Try for point after coming. That kick is up and good. 35-10 the score. Caveman on the short end of that one. We'll be back with the kickoff after this one-minute Caveman timeout.
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2: Welcome back, everybody. Here comes the kickoff from the Foxes, and it's a high end over end kick. This one will go deep into the end zone. The Caveman will bring it out to the 25-yard line. We have had a return tonight. 4:42 on the clock. Caveman down by a bunch, 35-10. Well, stranger things have happened, folks. Never lose faith.
3: Yeah, you'd like to see the Caveman offense just kind of build some momentum, even if it's just for next week. It's just, like I said, I've been saying it over and over again, there just hasn't been much of a rhythm to the offense tonight.
2: Caveman break the huddle, come out to the line of scrimmage, just split two men to the left-hand side, two to the right-hand side. Powers remains the tailback. And Hart the quarterback. To the left shoulder, Hart looks to the left-hand side, passes away. It's ground just in front of the intended receiver, incomplete.
3: Yeah, the ball was tipped to the line of scrimmage by the left end. Did a good job of getting his hand up in there, getting the ball, or his hand on the throw. Luckily, it falls harmlessly to the ground and brings up a second down for the Cavemen.
2: Back on the air next Friday night, once again from L. Ingram Field. Ladies and gentlemen, hope you joined us for the Caveman taking on the Sprague Olympians next Friday night. Kickoff is at 7 o'clock. Four receivers out, two to each side. Now they're going to send Powers out to the right-hand side also. So five receivers out, empty backfield, going to throw the football. Hart takes a deep drop, looks down the field, pulls it down himself, and is hit at the line of scrimmage, behind the line of scrimmage. He won't get back to the 20. He'll get back to about the 18. That's a two-yard loss.
3: Yeah, he tried to step up in the pocket. But as he stepped up in the pocket, he ran into a couple Silverton defensive linemen, and there was nowhere for him to go. So now brings up a long third and 12. We're right at the four-minute mark left.
2: Up the line of scrimmage come the Cavemen. Again, five wideouts. Second down and a short 12, long 11. There's a snap. Passes away left-hand side. It's complete on the wing. Across the 20, out to the 25, down across the 40-yard line. Out to the push out of bounds at about the 45-yard line. Trailer speed is just incredible when you see him accelerate.
3: Yeah, they ran a double screen, essentially. They fake screen to the right-hand side to Powers. Go back all the way to the outside to Trailer for the quick screen out that way. Once Trailer gets the ball in his hands, couple linemen lead block for him, do a great job. But yeah, like you said, his speed once he gets the football is impressive.
2: All right, two men split the right-hand side, two to the left-hand side, and again, Powers comes out of the backfield. Trades information with Holland, and we've got trips to the right-hand side, two to the left-hand side, empty backfield for Mr. Hart, going to throw the football, two-step drop, and he passes away left-hand side. It's complete, man out of bounds after about a short gain, about the 3 yard, 3 yards. And it was Holland.
3: Yeah, they ran double outs with a streak on the outside, and Holland does a great job of snagging the ball out of the air. Seemed like it was just floating out there for a while. That's a long throw for Hart to make. Good throw right on the money. But a short 3 yard gain on first down. Silverton's now just sitting back in a zone. They're basically just in a cover four zone. Just trying to keep everything in front and just watch this clock tick away.
2: 3:41 on the clock. Man went out of bounds, so it stopped right now. So initially two men split to the right hand side, two to the left hand side. Power stays in the backfield this time. There's the snap. Deep drop. Passes away and incomplete. Looking for the 40-yard line. That would have been about a 12-yard gain.
3: Yeah, I was looking for

0: Bowen on the deep in cut. But he misses Bowen by about 5 yards short. Hops into him. Bringing up a third down. This will be four down territory, obviously, with 3.5 minutes left. Trailing by 25.
1: Third and about six. It's a long six. Four wideouts, two to each side. Again in the shotgun. There's the snap. Wants to throw. Passes quickly away. It's complete at the 42-yard line. Down the right-hand sideline. It's Trevick Hill with the basketball. With the basketball. With the football down to about the 26-yard line.
0: They had a great job by Hart there of anticipating. He threw that ball before Hill even came out of his break. As Hill turns his head, the ball's almost there. And Hill does a good job with it, how good his hands are. Snatching the ball out of the air. Turns and makes a good. I thought there was a face mask, but Hill didn't complain about it.
1: Again, four wideouts. Kamen looking to put something on the board here. 3:29 showing on the clock. There is a snap. Hart looking to throw. Gets the pass away. Looking for the end zone right now in the corner. Just a little overthrown out of bounds.
0: Yeah, tries to go to the deep corner route to Holland. Had him open by a step or two, but just a long developing play. He had to step up, kind of evade some pressure, step up to his left, move to his right, finally just kind of heaves one up in the air. Brings up second down and 10 with right at three minutes and 20 seconds left in this football game.
1: Up the line of scrimmage come the blue clad cavemen. 2 men split to the left hand side, two to the right. Hart gets the snap, looks down the field, has time, gets the pass away right inside, drops the ball down quickly to Powers, but Powers is hit and dropped behind the line of scrimmage. It'll be a loss of a couple.
0: Yeah, from our angle, you could definitely see what Powers was trying to do. There was nowhere for him to really run on the screen in front of him, so he tries to cut back across the grain. Had one man to beat, and the one man tripped him up.
1: Trips left, looks to the right-hand side. Single receiver there, and it's complete to Trailer out of bounds after first down yardage down about the 12-yard line.
0: And a great move by Trailer, just a hitch route. Catch the ball, goes in about 4 yards, then gets back out, which is like what they're taught, and just outruns people, gets the first down, gets out of bounds, stops the clock.
1: Trailer is... seems to be getting better every time he touches the football.
0: Absolutely.
1: Four receivers out, two to each side, ladies and gentlemen. Ball inside the 15-yard line. Trailer wants to throw again. This one is short and complete.
2: Hart's pass incomplete.
1: Threw right to the end line.
0: Yeah, Hart rolls out to his left, tries to hit Bowen on the deep comeback. Just can't quite connect with him. Nothing hurt there. Brings up a second down.
1: 2:46 on the clock. It is 35-10, the score. Caban trying to make that look a little bit better here. It's second and 10. Ball on the 13-yard line. Caban up the line of scrimmage. Trips left. One man to the right-hand side. Power still in the... Now man comes in motion left to right. Loose football, and I believe Hart recovers, but it's back on about the 26-yard line.
0: Yeah, it was a toss play to Powers. Hart had a little bit of extra juice on it and threw it high, right near the top of Powers' head. Goes through Powers' hand. Luckily, Powers was able to jump back on it, but a huge loss there for the Cavemen. Now it's third and forever.
2: Third down.
1: And a throw, gets heavy pressure, passes away. It's complete to Hill. Hill at the 20-yard line, little stutter step, gets across the 10-yard line, now inside the 10, about the 8.
0: And a great job by Hart, getting rid of the football with pressure in his face.
2: Bring up fourth down.
0: But it's going to bring up fourth down for the Cavemen here. Fourth down about 6 with a minute 50 left.
1: Throw in the end zone. Here we go. There's a snap. Passes over the incomplete. Man was knocked down. And a flag flies at the very end. Very late flag. Let's see what that one is for.
2: Flag on the play.

0: Minute 48 left in the contest.
1: Gonna get a targeting type call?
0: Perhaps. Our receiver went down hard.
1: Should be a personal foul, I believe. So it should be a first down and goal for the Cavemen.
0: There it is.
2: Pass interference against Silverton.
1: No, it's not going to be an automatic first down. It's going to be half the distance. That's going to bring up a... Now it's fourth and one.
0: With a ball just inside the five-yard line. So another shot with a minute 48 on the clock right now.
1: Yeah, so it's not first down. It is fourth down still.
0: Timmons split the right-hand side. One more shot here for Grants Fest to put some more points on the board. And put Hill in motion going right to left. They get the ball in, tried to get the ball inside the Powers. He breaks free to the other side and is hit behind the line of scrimmage and dropped. And this Foxes will take over first down and 10, probably at the 6 or 7 yard line.
1: Coach Kennedy thought it was a first down. He was just trying to call timeout. He thought it was a first down, not realizing that that was a turnover on down, so it was still fourth down there and one.
0: So do we have timeout on the field? Did he get that called?
1: No. He only called timeout because he thought it was first down, so he thought the clock was going to be running, not realizing that it was the play was actually fourth down and one. So I think that I don't think his play call was based off of it being fourth down. He thought it was first down.
2: First down, Silverton.
0: Well, Cavemen came off the field or to the sidelines. Now they're coming back on.
1: The defense is now.
0: Defense is. Minute 28 left. Silverton has the ball on the 8 yard line. Now the Cavemen have all of their people on the field. Well, now they have all the people on the field, I believe. There's a whistle.
1: Yeah, Coach Kennedy's still trying to get a description on the far sideline on the 15 from the line judge as to why it wasn't the first down, I believe.
0: Kennedy has walked away. And up the line of scrimmage. And snap. And the give to Davis. Big hole there. Right across the 10-yard line. Drags the tackler across the 15 down to about the 16-yard line.
1: Yeah, and you should just see a couple more run plays from Silverton. And this game should be over. I don't see Coach Kennedy using his timeouts with down 25.
2: One reminder, fans, please do not go onto the field until after the teams have shaken hands.
0: Inside of a minute, clock is running. Up to the line of scrimmage, come the Foxes. At least one more time here. One more snap, likely. They'll take your time. There's the snap and the give to Davis. No surprise, has a hole. Scoots ahead quickly across the 25. Gets first down yardage.
2: Third down pass to 25. That's a Fox first down.
1: Yeah, they're not going to make them snap it again.
0: No, 25 seconds on the clock. Everybody's got their hands on their hips.
1: Nope, that'll be the ball game.
0: 14 seconds. That's your ball game, ladies and gentlemen. 35-10, the final score. We'll be back and wrap it up for you after this two-minute Caveman timeout.
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0: 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Welcome back, everyone. Glad to have you with us here as we're going to run things down here for you. Let's see. Zach Morgan, run down the scoring for us, would you please?
1: Yeah, so with 8:40 left in the third, there was a 36-yard run by the quarterback. PAT was good to make it 21-10 Silverton. Then with 11:52 left in the fourth, a 43-yard run by the running back to make it 28-10. And then with 4:42 left in the game, a 2-yard run to make it 35-10, which was your final score.
0: All right, we'll run down what stats we have here while we compute to, and consider a player of the game for you tonight. First of all, Trayton Powers, I have him unofficially for about 13 carries and 40 yards tonight. Make that 42 yards. Aaron Hart, unofficially, let's see, had 21 yards. A couple of significant losses hurt that. 61 yards on the ground for Grant's pass. And unofficially 199 through the air, 14 of 36 throwing the football, and a touchdown for Aaron Hart. Top receiver, of course, was James Traylor, 5 catches. I have him for 151 yards and, of course, a touchdown. For the Foxes, their big running back, Keyshawn Davis, I have him for 28 carries and 180 yards. Their quarterback had 4 carries for 41 yards and a score. The halfback, Vanderway, 4 carries and 36 yards and a score. 249 yards generated on the ground through the air, 130 yards on 5 of 16 throwing the football. Once again, final score, 35-10. We'll be back with more right after this 1 minute caveman timeout.
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0: Welcome back, everyone. Well, he caused a fumble, took the football out of the opposer player's hands, picked up a couple passes, several of them, 5 of them. One threw out 76 yards to start the game, scored with it. 151 yards receiving. It's got to be James Traylor tonight, our player of the game. All right, ladies and gentlemen, we'll be back and wrap this up right after this 1 minute caveman timeout.
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2: Welcome back, everyone. Well, Zach, it was not exactly what we'd hoped for, but we had a defense that held a very, very good team to 35 points. Unfortunately, offense just couldn't get on track tonight. Again, some penalties hurt and just couldn't get any consistency going.
3: Yeah, I think the rhythm on offense is just kind of broken a little bit at this point. You know, and that's a very good Silverton team. I mean, it kind of shows you where we're at with Willamette. I mean, it's a pretty similar score for us. What we did was the same thing Willamette did. So it kind of shows you where we're at. I mean, the offense has got to figure something out, obviously, if we're going to make a run at this. But, I mean, you got to commend the defense, and you just kind of got to tip your cap to Silverton. That's, in my opinion, that's going to be the 5A state champion again. I mean, they are physical. They are fast. And so the K-men hung with them for basically, you know, 3 quarters. Then it just got away with the defense just got tired, in my opinion. So I think the K-men are going to flush this one. They're going to learn from it, but they're going to flush it. We have another – I mean, it's just week after week. You're going to have team after team that come in. And so you're going to have a good Sprague team coming to town. They're going to be physical and fast just like this Silverton team was. And so it's back to the drawing board and back to grinding and get a win next week for the K-men at home.
2: There you go. It's Sprague Olympians next Friday night right here. Airtime is 6:30 for a 7 o'clock kickoff tomorrow night. Well, we want to tip our hats to everybody who made this possible, including our corporate sponsorship from Grants Pass Toyota and the Grants Pass Automotive right now. Our executive producer is Brian Diotti. 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For Zach Morgan, I'm Chuck Benson, reminding you of the final score tonight. It was Silverton 35, Grants Pass 10. Good night, everyone.

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2: News. I'm Deborah Valentine. President Trump and administration members marking the 25th anniversary of 9/11 at the Pentagon in Arlington, Virginia.
3: No one can ever prepare for a day like 9/11, but we can always choose to be the kind of nation the world saw in those days after.
2: Ceremonies also held in New York City and in Shanksville, Pennsylvania. Security heightened as the Jewish High Holy Days are underway.
4: Jewish organizations, including the Anti-Defamation League, have issued security advisories and partnered with law enforcement to boost safety efforts ahead of the holiday, citing a rise in anti-Semitic incidents.
2: Fox's Kristen Goodwin reporting. Rosh Hashanah began at sundown Friday. It culminates at sundown on Sunday with the High Holy Days ending on Yom Kippur on Sunday, September 20th. 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
2: Fox News, I'm Deborah Valentine. President Donald Trump speaking at Friday's ceremonies at the Pentagon, marking 25 years since the 9/11 terror attacks. He says the attacks showed us the power of hate.
3: The 25 years since have shown us the even greater power of the

0: to endure and prevail and to win.
1: Similar ceremonies also held at Ground Zero and in Shanksville, Pennsylvania. A man is arrested in Jackson, Mississippi in the tree-hanging death of a young black mother of four. Police Chief Rochelle Brackney says under arrest is Jacques Ratliff.
2: Our investigators will continue to examine the evidence, follow leads, continue to conduct interviews, pursuing any additional information.
1: A motive is under investigation in 29-year-old Tahisha Fortune's death. 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
2: News, I'm Roxanne Evans. 25 years since the 9/11 terror attacks. Ceremonies were held at Ground Zero, Shanksville, Pennsylvania, and the Pentagon. President Trump paid tribute.
3: 2,977 beautiful souls were ripped from our world, and many more died in the weeks and years after.
2: And this in reference to deaths linked to the toxic air near Ground Zero. President Trump taking aim at Chinese-made cars to protect the U.S. auto industry.
3: Now, if China wanted to come in and open a plant to build their cars here, I'd be okay with that. Japan does it, but they hire our people. The big thing is they hire

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2: News. I'm Pam Huso. A major pipeline in Saudi Arabia has been shut down after an attack by Houthi rebels. This, as a U.S. military official details the devastation caused by an Iranian attack on a U.S. base in the region.
3: Acting Navy Secretary Hung Kao discussing the extent of damage to the naval support activity Bahrain, telling the Epoch Times, quote, they blew the hell

0: out of Bahrain.
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0: 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A Crickle's Cranky clip of perplexing proportions. 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
2: President Trump is weighing in on the escalating trade war with Canada.
3: The United States has been ripped off for 50 years by Canada. We don't need their product and they need our product. They do all of their business almost with us and we do very little with them.
2: The president speaking from Dublin, Ireland, where he met with his Irish counterpart. An arrest in Mississippi following the death of Tasia Fortune. The mother of four was found hanging from a tree behind a vacant house in Jackson.
4: This case remains active. An additional arrest will be pending as our investigators continue to follow the evidence wherever it leads.
2: Police Chief Rochelle

0: Rackney, Jacques Ratliff has been taken into custody. Autopsy results still pending. 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

0: rhythm that you're feeling, the momentum is swinging, it gets disrupted. And that's a big one in this game that we just kind of felt, and it makes it really hard to explain kind of what's going on, because it's been a variety of things over the course of this football game so far.
1: In the trenches, Oklahoma State has been able to put pressure on Dante Moore. Dante's only 13 of 28. And he's been sacked a couple of times. So Oregon's offensive line has just not been able to handle the Cowboys. Here's the kickoff, high and deep. And this one will into the end zone and not come out to the 25-yard line. 39-31. And it's crazy as this football game has been for Oregon, as well as Oklahoma State has played. The Ducks are a touchdown and a two-point conversion away from tying it up. Crazy. I mean, I just expect them to do it.
2: Yeah, wouldn't you, though?
1: No, yeah, you just do.
2: As odd as this game has been, and the plays that have happened in this game by both teams, you never know. Got to make positive yards on first down, though.
1: Yeah. DeCorey Moore will come way out to the left. Somebody inside of him. And here's a run play to Hill up the middle and gets just nothing, maybe a yard.
2: Yeah, there's just nothing there. I mean, at the line of scrimmage, Oklahoma State has been better on both sides of the ball, offensively and defensively. Put the pressure on Dante Moore, have eliminated Oregon's rushing game, and have been able to protect Mestemaker all day.
1: Lewis, Olesh, and McClellan come out left. Here's Moore down the right-hand side. Going to be not a first down pickup, but positive yardage. But brings up a third down. Third down and about a little more than two. Got to get to the 35. The ball is just across the 37.
2: And you keep getting matchups with wide receivers on Weslowski, the inside linebacker, and yet he's playing almost like a defensive back from the inside linebacker position.
1: Dante, third down and three with a snap. Give it up the middle. First down run. Hill gets free 40. Straight arm to the 45-yard line. And a very I thought we might see a penalty flag as one of the Cowboys kind of threw Hill down after he made the tackle. But might have been Hill was kind of kicking out a little bit. So no harm, no foul. First down to the 45. Snap. And a whistle. Oregon tried to go in a
2: 2-minute, 2-minute timeout.
1: Okay, we're down to the 2-minute timeout.
3: This is the 2-minute.
1: Well, it's going to be a crazy, wild 2 minutes coming up. If you're a Duck fan, you don't want to just stand up. Don't sit down. Just stay stand up. But certainly don't go anywhere, because you're about to see a wild and crazy finish. 39-31, Oklahoma State with a lead with 2 minutes left in this football game. Oregon with the ball. They'll have it first down at their own 45. We're back to cap it for you after this on the Oregon.

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0: 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And you can enter for a chance to win great prizes such as duck gear or season tickets. Well, this is your major moment in this football game to get it right. It hasn't gone a lot right for Oregon. There have been some big plays, but the bigger plays have been on the other side of the ball for Oklahoma State. Just saying it like it is, they have played a better football game. They have kind of won the battle of the trenches. They've made big plays
1: all around.
0: And they played inspired football. And based on a lot of the scores we're seeing across the nation, a lot of the top 25 teams are in scramble games. I mean, you update that scoreboard for us a little bit, Jorgie. With Oregon down by 8 here.
2: Notre Dame on the Safeway scoreboard update, not struggling. 42-0 right now over Rice. But Kentucky and Alabama right now, Kentucky leads Alabama. 2 minutes left in the first half, 14-13. Arizona leads BYU, 17-14. And Utah State and Washington still in a close one up in Seattle right now, 10-7 Washington, and it's halftime.
0: College football. First down, Oregon at their own 45. Trailing by 8. Will send Moore way out to the right. McClellan comes left. Inside of him, Stewart. From the shotgun, De'Aaron Hill to Dante's left. At their own 45, a snap pitch to Hill. Ball fumbled and lost. He lost the ball. De'Aaron Hill lost the ball, and Oklahoma State has recovered.
2: The pitch was... it looked like from here we'll be able to see the replay, but the pitch looked like it was a little bit behind, maybe on his hip, but at the same time it looks like it hits Hill right in the hands and he drops it and then can't get back on it.
0: If it can go wrong today, it has gone wrong for Oregon. And give credit where it's due, Oklahoma State has played a whale of a football game. And with a minute 55 remaining, they'll have it first down at the Oregon 40-yard line. It was going to be a sweep going to the left to De'Aaron Hill. But the ball just slipped through Hill's hands, went to the turf, bounced away from him. And the Cowboys got on it. First down. Vestemeyer snap, going to hand that ball off, and they will run it. Right side, Hawkins going to run hard, lowering his head, going to get about 6 good yards.
2: Well, when you think about where Oklahoma State was last week,
3: first time out of the half,
2: after the Tulsa game,
3: 30 seconds in duration,
2: I think Oklahoma State fans were really kind of dreading this game with Oregon coming to town, top 10 team, went over Boise State. What a different spot to be in if you're an Oklahoma State Cowboy fan right now.
0: Go down to Dusty here on a Toyota sideline, Mike. Dusty, and it's no excuses because both teams have to play in this. But

0: Do you think the heat and the humidity has affected Oregon a little bit today?
1: It's hard to say. I mean, I know what the players are going to say. I know what the coaches are going to say, and that they won't use that as an excuse because both teams had to play in it. But, I mean, it is sweltering down here. And, you know, the rotations, the guys for Oregon should be more fresh right now because there have been more guys cycling into their lineup as Amari Washington is back in the game now for Oregon. Haven't seen him since the first half.
0: Second down and four at the 34 of Oregon. Nestbaker's going to turn, hand it off, and just powered up the middle end. Pyle driving, but only a yard maybe for Hawkins as he'll get it to the 33. And Oregon will run their second timeout, leave them with one with a minute 44
2: second
0: remaining.
2: Second timeout of the half. Oregon, 30 seconds in the race.
0: So a 30-second timeout. So here's the scenario. Third down and about three. And if you can force Oklahoma State to try a long field goal and maybe miss, you still got time to try to make something happen. But you got to get a stop right here with only one timeout remaining and time not on your side.
3: Yeah, you want to get a stop here and not give up any yards. I mean, even 2 yards going forward to bring up a 48-yard field goal is better than kicking it from 50 if you're Oklahoma State. So Oregon, some way, got to reach deep here to make a stop and give themselves a chance, hoping that Oklahoma State, if they attempted a field goal, would miss it.
0: So, third down and a solid three. They need to get to the 30. Nestemaker, does he put it in the air? Shotgun, snap, and he will hand it off. Nope, kept it one himself, and he will get the first down going up the middle. And that is just about going to do it. Oregon's got a timeout, and they'll use it. And that'll be their last timeout. But with a minute 39 remaining, Oklahoma State can run the clock out. What a shocking, shocking ball game for Oregon. 39-31 with a minute 39 remaining. And I don't think anybody in the nation, unless you are a solid Oklahoma State fan, would have thought this game would turn out this way.
3: No.
0: Impressive the way Oklahoma State has played. Gotta give them credit.
3: I mean, somebody must have thought Oklahoma State, other than being at home, was decent, because Oregon was less of a favorite against Oklahoma State than they were against Boise State. And yet, today's game, in a lot of phases, owned by Oklahoma State, line of scrimmage in particular.
0: There's a snap, take a knee with a minute 36. And again, Oklahoma State will just run the game clock and run it out, and they're going to get the win. Well, Duck Football brought to you by McDonald's, the official breakfast of the Oregon Ducks. Craving breakfast? Get your McDonald's favorites delivered straight to your door with McDelivery and start your day at the McDonald's way. Dusty Hare will head toward the locker room. We'll have a tough interview coming up with head coach Dan Lanning as the clock approaches 1 minute.
3: Well, in Eric Morris's young career, biggest win right here. Take down a top 10 team, and whatever he did to get his team ready after losing to Tulsa, I'll never understand. But somehow, some way, Oklahoma State, and they look good doing it. Running the ball, throwing the ball, Nestemaker well protected at the line of scrimmage. Oregon only running for 90 yards in this game. Again, the sacks kind of help make that low number. 4 sacks by Oklahoma State, none by Oregon. But all in all, if you look at the statistics and you want to go just to the stats, you'd be surprised it's a 39-31 game, frankly.
0: Final score will be 39-31 as the final 15 seconds tick off. And the fans are charging out onto the field before it's even over. They have just upset Oregon in a big way. Zeros on the board. Final score, Oklahoma State 39, Oregon 31. A huge upset here in Stillwater. Morris brought in 91 new players between high school

0: and transfers. They didn't come together last week against Tulsa, but they came together today. They put on a show, and Oregon just could not get into any kind of rhythm. Oklahoma State just would not let them. Final score 39-31. Postgame show coming up on the Oregon Sports Network from Learfield.
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0: Welcome back to Stillwater. Final score, Oklahoma State 39, Oregon 31. When Oregon wins, they do things well. We have a lot of good things to talk about. Just be honest, not a lot of good things to talk about from this Oregon performance today, Jorgie. They just did not play well.
6: No, did not play well, really, other than in the punt game, frankly. I mean, Ettridge had a great day punting the ball, but you don't want to be punting the whole ball a whole lot in this game. He punted it a lot and punted it well, and that's it. I mean, I can't think of any other phase that Oklahoma State didn't really win. Line of scrimmage, rushing yards, passing yards, sacks, total yards, time of possession, first downs, third down conversions, fourth down conversions. I mean, you look at the whole thing, and you would think it's more than just an eight-point victory when you look at total yards and all the rest of the stats. But Oregon made just enough plays, defensively in particular, a pick six for a touchdown, another pick they ran back to the one. And that was 14 of Oregon's 31 points right there, really set up by the defense. So the offense struggled today, didn't protect Dante Moore very well, didn't run it consistently, and it ends up an Oklahoma State win and one of the biggest wins that they've had here in a long, long time, and the biggest win in Eric Morris's career so far, no doubt about it.
0: Another indication of how well Oklahoma State played today. Oregon had 7 penalties today. Oklahoma State had 2. They just didn't make many mistakes today. They just did not. Duck Football postgame show, by the way, Duck Football brought to you by Bench Made Knives. Bench Made Knife Company, the official tailgate partner of your Oregon Ducks. The numbers on our Pepsi postgame stats are going to be very lopsided today. For Dan Lanning, his first loss as Oregon head coach to an unranked team. But I'll tell you what, it'll be interesting to see what this Oklahoma State team does from here on out, because they showed me some weapons today. They showed me a quarterback that was in full control. Drew Mestemeyer running the ball, throwing the ball. It just, they looked like a very polished and a veteran.

0: football team. Now, they are veteran. There's a lot of seniors, a lot of guys with experience that, came from North Texas with Coach Morris. But it'll be, I'm curious to see, where do they go from here?
1: Yeah, they're going to win some games. There's no doubt about it. I mean, be able to win so many games that they can find themselves in a title game or in a playoff, I don't know, because it's an awful tough league that sometimes it's about matchups. And the matchup for Oklahoma State today is they at the line of scrimmage, they took care of business. Offensively and defensively, they took care of business at the line of scrimmage. And that oftentimes is where games are won. And it becomes an identity of a team, too, when you're able to do things at the line of scrimmage. The whole team feeds off of what happens when that happens. And today, they won both sides of the line of scrimmage.
0: Well, I'm just looking down. The crowd really filling up most of the stadium floor. Now, students have gotten up on the goalpost, and they're swinging pretty wildly. And I hope they do not come down, because those hurt people. I hope they will get them off that goalpost. This is a big win, but it's not worth doing some damage, so we'll watch that. It's swinging pretty wildly down there. Final score, 39-31. Oklahoma State with a big win here at home in Stillwater. We're back with more Duck football after this on the Oregon Sports Network from Learfield.
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0: Welcome back to Stillwater, and I'm just having a flashback memory to 1989 when Oregon beat UCLA to get to go to the Freedom Bowl, and the Ducks students tore down the goalpost and hauled them out of the stadium. How big of a win is this for Oklahoma State? They just tore down the goalpost. They rushed the field, and now they're working on loosening that goalpost so they can carry it out of here. It was a huge win for Oklahoma State. Just a big win.
1: I mean, what a reversal from a week ago to lose to Tulsa like they did and didn't look good doing it at all. And I think, what, scored 10 points? They scored 39 against Oregon today and almost get to 600 yards of offense.
0: Okay.
1: That's what's amazing to me.
0: Yeah, it's just such a turnaround. Such a huge turnaround. And the yardage in this ball game, which is going to be just, in fact, all the numbers we talked about a little bit, but 554 yards to 281. Shocking. That's just shocking. And Oregon only able to rush for 90 yards in the game. Dante got sacked four times. The line of scrimmage just was never really there today for Oregon on either side of the ball.
1: No, you're right. I mean, Oklahoma State, they played hard. They had

0: guys in position to make plays. Oregon, it looked like at times, was able to, had some guys open and early on and not able to either hold on to the ball or deliver it on target. And then when they started to get into rhythm in the second half, score some points, finally took the lead, Oklahoma State didn't flinch. They just continued to play hard, make plays on offense, make plays on defense, make it difficult for Oregon's offense to find any type of rhythm. Didn't look like Dante Moore was ever comfortable back there because he was getting rushed, got sacked four times, as you said, and there wasn't really an established run game.
1: All right, we're going to go downstairs. Dusty Harris got our head coach.
2: Coach, what's the message to the team after today?
3: Pick up your bootstraps and get back to work. Right, every team experiences moments like this. We were on the wrong end of it tonight. We didn't play well enough in any facet to be able to go have success. It's got to show up in the week in practice. We weren't good enough, period. Oklahoma State was good. They deserve credit, but you can't play the way we played and expect to have success on Saturday.
2: Rhythm was hard to find today. What did you see on both sides of the ball that kind of led to that disjointed rhythm?
3: It's a combination of execution and better answers. We'd have to have better answers on both sides of the ball, right? And we also have to do a better job with our technique, right? We didn't tackle well on defense. We gave up some explosives based on leverage, right? On offense, we weren't able to win the line of scrimmage. When you don't win the line of scrimmage, it takes away a lot of your passing game. They were able to flood some zones that we couldn't take advantage of.
2: No time to dwell on it. You got a short week in a Portland State game at Autzen Stadium coming up. What does this look like in nice quick turnaround with the short week in a game on Friday?
3: Yeah, the only answer to respond is work. You know, luckily we get to go step on the field here again soon, right, and take advantage for the opportunity to improve. And we got to see that improvement now.
2: All right, Coach, we'll see you next week in Autzen Stadium against Portland State.
3: Thank you.
1: Head coach Dan Lanning, but not a lot to say. And what can you say, Jorge? I mean, you know, you can throw a lot of questions out there, but the answer is obvious. Oregon got outplayed today by Oklahoma State. You can try to talk about how it happened, who did what, who didn't do what, but Oklahoma State played a whale of a game.
0: Yeah, I mean, at the end of the game, you got to swallow the result. I mean, it is what it is. You got beat by eight, and there was he just talked about it. In a lot of the facets of the game, Oklahoma State just found a way to get things done, made plays. Line of scrimmage. I mean, all the things that we've talked about, obviously, in that type of deal. But sometimes the best thing to do, and these guys are going to, they're going to feel it for a couple days. You know, and Oregon is going to get called out nationally on this, when you lose a game like that. And, you know, I don't want to sound so negative, but they should, because they didn't play well today. When you're ranked in the top 10 and you come on the road like this, you expect road games to be difficult. There's no doubt about it. You don't expect the result to be like it was today, where really Oklahoma State won every facet of the game, offense, defense, for the most part, special teams. And it's tough to swallow, but you're going to have to swallow it. It's part of the game. It's like you said, sometimes things don't go your way, and let's see how the team responds.
1: That's a great answer right there, see how the team responds. Yeah. They'll have a chance short week, though. Friday game, Portland State. So not a lot of time this week to get past this one and get ready for next week. Steele. 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Thanks for being a Duck sponsor. Take the break, come back with our Star Lake play of the game, our Old Dominion player of the game, Pepsi postgame stats, and then we'll get out of here and say goodbye in a hurry. Going to catch a plane flight and try to get back to Eugene. Still just looking at that 39-31, not just the final score, but the way it happened here today at Stillwater.
0: I mean, in a way, I can't believe it.
1: No.
0: The way it played out.
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3: Welcome back to Stillwater. And in Oklahoma, it's a celebration still continuing on the field here at Boone Pickens Stadium. One of the biggest wins this team's probably had in a while, beating a highly ranked team in Oregon and a Big Ten team coming in here, which not many Big Ten teams do come in here, and I can see why after this one. We're going to get you our Starlink play of the game, and it's going to be a defensive touchdown, a pick six. And at the time, Oregon needed it to try to get something going for their offense. It was the defense was trying to give the offense something to get going for it, because the Ducks were three and out, I think, in their first two series. Took a long time to get their first down. But the Ducks defensively gave Oregon fans something to really talk about, and out of this ball game, maybe the only thing to remember. It's the play of the game brought to you by Starlink. It was Devin Jackson with a pick and then the speed to do the rest. Well, here's third down and five from the 10. Mestemaker, snap, wants to throw, looks left, ball knocked into the air, intercepted, picked off. Jackson with the ball, he's going to go left, trying to get it outside at the 20. Got a block down the sideline, and he's inside, outside the 40 with nobody in front of him. 30, it's going to be a pick six, baby. It is a pick six, baby. How do you like that? Sudden change, giving up chunks of yards, and then all of a sudden, Devin Jackson said, look what I found. Hurricks kick was good, and Oregon had their first lead of the game at 7-3. But, Jorgie, even though Oregon led at that point, Oregon's offense had had two opportunities and couldn't get a first down. So you're thinking, what's with the offense? Oh, the defense gave them a lift. Here we go. But it didn't turn out like that.
4: Yeah, I think that made it 7-3, right?
3: Yeah, 7-3.
4: And they'd had 15 yards of offense up to that point. And, you know, at that point in the game, it looked like Oklahoma State was going to go in and have a 14-0 lead, or should I say a 10-0 lead, and instead Oregon goes back the other way and takes a 7-3 lead and really hadn't had a first down yet, hadn't moved the ball on offense yet, hadn't done anything, and the defense had given up some big plays, but they made a big play of their own to put the team right back in the game, and as many big plays as they gave up, they made just enough big plays to keep this team in it, frankly, with a couple of interceptions, and
3: yeah.
4: One was for a touchdown, the other one was returned to the 1 yard line. So Oregon really didn't have to drive down the field to score the touchdown, and they just found a way to fight back into the game. But Oklahoma State just consistently made big plays, consistently made drives, made important plays. Drew Mestemaker really was the difference maker in this game with over 100 yards rushing, over 300 passing, big scramble for a touchdown right at the goal line, and which he did a full somersault, gets hit, and lands on his helmet and scores the touchdown, which almost really kind of willed this team to victory. But defensively, they played pretty well, too, and got after Dante Moore. That's what surprised me. 4 sacks on the game.
3: Oregon had actually taken the lead early in the fourth quarter, 31-30, after Evan Stewart's 38-yard touchdown reception and run. But then Mestemaker with that incredible, it's only a 10-yard run for the touchdown, very dramatic with that somersault you mentioned. They regained the lead 36-31, and then they get a field goal to make it 39-31, and Oregon just could not get anything offensively after that. Fourth down from deep in their own territory, they didn't convert, couldn't get it, and we'll come back and give you all the stats, or Pepsi postgame stats when we come back. That's, by the way, our Starlink play of the game brought to you by Starlink. 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Go away and come back. 39-31 the final. Oklahoma State with a victory here on the Oregon Sports Network from Learfield.
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0: Welcome back to Oklahoma State, where the football field in front of us has only one goalpost upright. The other one was torn down by the students as they celebrated what is one of their biggest victories in a long, long time, and well-deserved. They played well. They earned this victory, and they celebrated like that here at home. Let's get you some, again, the final 39-31. The score nowhere near as close, really, as the game was. I mean, Oklahoma State controlled so much of it. And oddly enough, Jorgie talked about it in that last drive when Oregon went for it on fourth down and their own territory didn't get it. On that drive, they've got a chance to win this ball game. If they can execute, take it down, it's still in their hands.
1: Yeah, 36-31, have the ball and end up going for it on fourth down from their own 33 with about 6.5 minutes left in the game. And basically, if you don't get that immediately, Oklahoma State's in field goal range with a really good kicker and 3 points away from being up by eight and almost impossible to win the game if you're Oregon. And they went for it and were not able to get it and really not even close. I mean, rolled out into the flat and Deer Hill was out there, but he was well covered, had a defender underneath him, and Dante Moore almost kind of had to throw it away on fourth down, which is not what you want to do. So, again, hats off, literally, here in Cowboy Land to the Oklahoma State Cowboys as they did. They played well in all phases of the game, made big plays, played great defensively, made it difficult on Oregon all game long to really do anything or get any offensive rhythm. And Oregon had some opportunities on defense to make some plays. But you also think they had some opportunities, but they made a lot of big plays in this game. So it all balances out, and Oklahoma State just outplayed Oregon today.
0: Let's take a look at our Pepsi postgame stats. We've got mostly team stats, not a lot of individual stats, really, even we're talking about today. It just was not a great day team-wise or individually alone. We'll go team-wise. It's just this doesn't make sense. Oklahoma State, 554 yards of offense. Just did not see that coming. Oregon, only 281. Rushing yards, this is another one. 90 yards total for Oregon, 237 on the ground for Oklahoma State, 317 through the year. They were really balanced. They had Oregon on their heels most of the day. First downs, 25-12. Oregon with 12 first downs in the game. Fourth downs, Oregon was 0 for 3.

0: The last one really hurt. Oklahoma State was 1-for-1. Any major other stats there, Georgie?
1: Total plays. Oklahoma State 83, Oregon only 59 plays. So that many more plays are going to equal yards. There's no doubt about it. And even with running that many plays, they outgained Oregon average per play, almost 7 yards a play. Oregon just under five. And time of possession, almost 37 to Oregon's 23, and four sacks by Oklahoma State.
0: And, the four sacks and the fumble, the big one, fumbled at the end of the game that basically put it away for Oklahoma State when De'Aaron Hill tried to sweep and could not handle the pitch, and it went on the ground. Oklahoma State got the recovery, and that pretty much was the end of the ball game for Mr. Moore today. Tough day. He under pressure all day long. His offensive line did not give him time. Four sacks. He was 14 of 29 passing for 191 yards through two touchdowns and no picks. Mestemaker, 26 of 43, 317 yards, two touchdowns, and two interceptions. Ducks couldn't rush the ball much at all today. De'Aaron Hill, 15 carries, 74 yards. Davis and 8 carries, 23. Hawkins, 23 for 110 carry on the carry. And Mastemaker, the quarterback, 6 carries for 109 yards.
1: Two 100-yard rushers, and the QB throws for 317. I mean, that's just going to be tough to beat a team like that, and it kind of tells the story what was going on at the line of scrimmage and plays being made by the type of people you want to. When you have two rushers. And I know, again, Mestemaker had 75 on the first play, but he did. It happened. Yeah. When you have two guys that run for 100 yards, it helps with the identity and the toughness of a team. Everybody on the sideline loves to feed off of that if you're a team. The physicality at the line of scrimmage, and Oklahoma State was a more physical team today.
0: Time to take a look at our Old Dominion player of the game. Spotlight today's best in the game, brought to you by Old Dominion Freight Line. Nobody offensively, nobody defensively. The guy that really had the best day was Bailey Ettridge, the punter. And I don't have what his average was, but it had to be around 43, 45 yards. Guess we can go to special teams. Here we go. Thank you.
1: Yeah, with a 67-yarder, he averaged 52, almost 53 yards a punt.
0: He's our player of the game.
1: Absolutely.
0: Old Dominion Freight Line works hard to be the best in the game. Proud to support those striving to be the best in theirs. Our Pepsi postgame stats. Let's get our final break in. I think we got one more. Then we'll come back and say goodbye. Let me see. Let's see where we are. Final break coming up. 39-31. Oklahoma State with a win here on their home field on the Oregon Sports Network from Learfield.
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0: Well, time to say goodbye. Top one to watch, top one to listen to, but good news is it's only the second game of the year. You know you got a good football team. You know you got the talent. I mean, everything's there. Sometimes you drop the ball. Sometimes it doesn't go your way. Sometimes the other team plays better than you and wins the game, and that's what happened today. Oklahoma State won. They deserved the win. They played better football today. But the good news is you get to come back home and play some more football, fix some things, and still have a whole lot of the goals. Everything you set ahead of you is still there. Our attendance today, officially 51,035. That's our attendance tonight, brought to you by the Oregon home team. Thanks to Valley River Inn for being a part of Oregon and the home team. 39-31. Jorgie, say a lot of things, go a lot of different ways, but all in all, we see this in sports. I don't care whether it's sixth grade sports, kids sports, or all the way to the NFL. These kind of games happen, and then the rest of the season goes on. You just don't throw the hat in and say, oh, well.
1: Nope. Yeah, you got to go back to work. I mean, long ways to go in this season. Long, long ways to go. And hopefully that's a good thing for Oregon. You got to go back to work. Obviously, we always talk about going to the doctor. There might be a few more prescriptions this week than normal.
0: No doubt.
1: But it's time to go back, and you just got to work your way through it.
0: So we'll do that. Put everything away, jump on an airplane, go home. They'll look at this film tomorrow. They'll look at it again probably independently throughout during the week. But they'll get back to practice, get ready for Portland State. It's back home. And by the way, fans, it's a Friday game coming up. Don't forget to be there on Friday. Next Friday as the Ducks host Portland State. We got a game time for that. I think we are going at 9:30 Central. Why do they put Central time? Well, we're in Central time. That's why they would put that. So help me here, 9:30 Central? 7:30 on the West
1: Coast.
0: Minus two. I got to laugh because if I don't, I'll cry. Oh, my gosh. Jorgie, thanks for staying here with me.
1: Yeah.
0: All right. Thanks for the help. Dusty Hera, thanks for sweating it out down on the field. I'm glad you're on the other side of the plane from me. I'll just say that. Joey Mack up behind us. John Lundquist, wish you'd have been here to help us with the stats. Chris Clayton back home as well. And Ashley Gentry, who's always there, running everything for us so we can be on the air for all you fans. 31. Ouch. It hurts. But you get up and you go to the next play. We'll do that on Friday against Portland State back home. Fans, thanks for sticking with us all the way to the end here on the Oregon Sports Network from Learfield. Bye-bye. God bless.
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2: Fox News, I'm Jade Fergus. President Trump in Dublin speaking with Irish leaders about trade tensions, Iran, and Gaza.
3: The president wading into one of Ireland's most politically sensitive questions, telling the press he would love to see Irish reunification.
2: Fox's Alex Hogan, the island is currently divided as Northern Ireland remains part of the UK. Russia's President Vladimir Putin is sending a warning to European nations that might be considering helping Ukraine.
4: Putin was at an economic summit in India when he told reporters that if European governments send troops into Ukraine, it will mean a war with Russia. Putin also denied his country posed any threat to Europe, saying there is no such threat and never has been.
2: That's Fox's Jill Nato. 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
2: Fox News, I'm Carmen Roberts. President Trump was in Dublin, Ireland this morning to meet with officials and business leaders.
3: I'm pleased to say that Ireland is now the sixth largest source of foreign direct investment in the United States, with nearly $392 billion invested in 2025.
2: And the president is now attending the Irish Open at his golf course. As the president maintains the war with Iran will likely end after the midterm elections, U.S. Central Command says the naval blockade is working.
4: CENTCOM says they've now redirected 100 commercial vessels. They have blocked Iranian ports, but the Iranians are still trying to hit warships in this area.
2: Fox's Trey Yingst. And Oklahoma State stuns number 6 Oregon 39-31, ending the Cowboys' 21-game losing streak against major opponents. 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
2: 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But they can't protect you if they don't work or they haven't been installed properly. All smoke alarms should be interconnected, so when one sounds, they all sound. They should be installed in each bedroom, outside sleeping areas, and on every level. Statistically speaking, nearly half of all smoke detectors in Josephine County don't work because of dead or missing batteries. Help change that by testing your alarms at least once a month and replacing batteries once a year or as directed by the manufacturer. Remember, smoke detectors

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